compilation. Okay, we've heard a bunch of stuff, then I'm going to tell you what we heard. We heard two songs by Lou Rawls. We heard Season of the Witch by Donovan. And then we heard For What It's Worth, kind of synced together poorly by me. Both of those are from the 1999 album Brother Man. Lou Rawls sings the hits on Blue Note Records. After that was the most recent song we're going to play today. The most recent recording was a band from Canada called The Early Winters doing a cover of Crimson and Clover from their album Love Won't Leave Me Alone. And then we heard Eartha Kitt doing Hurdy Gurdy Man. A bunch of Donovan today. That version of Hurdy Gurdy Man was actually a single that she put out in 1970, and it was backed with Catch the Wind, another Donovan tune. And I found it on a compilation called Hello Everyone, Pop Psych Sparks from Denmark. After that was Liza with a Z, Liza Minnelli doing Bill Withers' song, Use Me, Until You Use Me Up. That was from her 1973 album, The Singer. And it's also on the Mood Mosaic number 14 compilation called Book a Trip. And here,

on a Hammond B3 organ. All right, look for him if you can ever find him. Winder K. Frog, W-Y-N-D-E-R. Great covers. Oh, my God. Okay, so we're going to keep on the Donovan tip. We have another version of Sunshine Superman coming up by Mel Torme. And then a bunch of cool stuff. The Pop 5 Music Incorporated doing Hush. PJ Proby doing Reach Out, I'll Be There. Box Tops version of Whiter Shade of Pale. Jack Jones doing The Letter, a Box Tops tune. And then the Ray Conniff Orchestra doing, you ready for this, A Horse With No Name. You know, some of these are kind of funny. Some of them sound like they're going to be funny, but they're actually really great. Some of them are really great, but they kind of sound funny. I don't even know what I just said. But anyway, let's just let's let the music do the talking. This is DJ Barrister on Radio Valencia. .fm www.radiovalencia.fm, and this is Mel Torme.

this is fun, huh? You guys enjoying this? You guys dancing? Singing along? I know I am. It's okay to sing. It's okay to dance to the radio, to the computer. Anyway, I'll stop. That is Ramsey Lewis behind us doing the Hard Day's Night. You know, Ramsey Lewis and Young Holt Limited, both of them did all these great kind of jazzy, loungy instrumental versions of a lot of great songs. I just love this, everything they do. Okay, just to back up and tell you what we did, we heard Mel Torme doing a very unusual, wonderful version of Sunshine Superman. That is off his 1969 album, Raindrops Keep Falling on My Head, on Capitol Records. After that was easy listening album by a group called the Pop 5 Music Incorporated, a great name for a band, doing their version of Hush. Hush was written by Joe South and made a hit by Billy Joe Royal and Deep Purple. One of the great songs of all time, Hush. Thought I heard you calling my name. After that was PJ Proby doing his version of the Four Tops' Reach Out, I'll Be There from his 1966 album Enigma. Then we heard the Box Tops doing a version of Procol Harum's Whiter Shade of Pale. That's from their 1967 album, The Letter, Neon Rainbow. Alex Chilton on vocals. You know, Alex played a lot of shows with three different bands. He was in Big Star, and he had his trio, a couple different trios, and he also played with the Box Tops. And I worked with him for years, so I got to see a lot of these shows. The Box Top shows were incredible. I mean, they would play county fairs and Indian casinos, and I saw him play the Bean Festival in Tracy. And Alex, here's a kind of a trivia question. It's kind of funny. What instrument did Alex play in the Box Tops with their live show? And the trick answer is none. He played the mic stand. He would wear a sport coat and grab that mic stand and front that band and sing. The Box Tops. And yell at his band, by the way. And just so you know, and after the Box Tops version of Whiter Shade, we heard Jack Jones do his version of the Box Tops, The Letter, from his 1968 album, If You Ever Leave Me. Jack Jones. I have to say this about the Box Tops, too. A lot of people thought they were a one-hit wonder with The Letter. They actually were a four-hit. According to Alex, they were a four-hit wonder because they also had Neon Rainbow and I'm Your Puppet and Soul Deep. It's too big to hide and it can't be denied. It's my favorite line from that song. And then we ended with Ray Conniff Orchestra Singers doing a version of Horse With No Name. That is from, you ready for this? The love theme from The Godfather, 1972. All right. Behind me is Ramsey Lewis doing Hard Day's Night. And then going right into, let's see, have we gone into, we're still doing Hard Day's Night. Listen to this, though.

0: another Ramsey, but it was a Beatle cover.
1: Day Tripper.
0: Day Tripper. My friend Cyril Jordan had a joke about Day Tripper. He said that if Loggins and Messina did Day Tripper, it would go dun. I don't think I told that well.
1: See, you did.
0: All right. Little Ramsey Lewis for you. And then we're going to go. This is about the two-thirds, three-quarters, almost the three-quarters mark of our show. And I have a whole bunch of real good ones coming up. Hugo Montenegro doing Lay, Lady, Lay. Percy Faith doing the Ballad of Easy Rider. We're kind of venturing into Dylan territory now. Caetano Veloso's version of It's All Right, Ma, I'm Only Bleeding. Tom Scott covering a Jefferson Airplane song. The Sandpipers doing Louie Louie. It's greatness, all of these. I know you're enjoying this. How can you not? It's so easy to listen to easy listening music. Okay, here we go with Hugo Montenegro.

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You feel to moan, but unlike before.

easy does it. Easy listening can sometimes be very difficult, you know? You know how, like, when you're picking up an extra piece of furniture or something, you're picking up, you're going, easy, easy. And you should be saying, difficult, heavy. Anyway, my friend Dave Narozny just called me, texted me, and told me that today's show is like being stuck on an elevator on acid. And I guess that's pretty accurate. And that's just the way it goes. I mean, this is, for all, you know, these shows are usually 2 hours. This one seems like it's about 8 hours. That's not a good thing, generally. I got to hurry things along. That's the whole nature of my show. It's short attention span theater. It's time won't let me. It's like, let's get on to the next song. Like that. There we go. Little Neil Young cover by the Frank Chatsfield Orchestra. Okay, let's backtrack and talk about what we heard and what we heard. Hugo and Montenegro did... we started out with this tube by Ramsey Lewis, the two Beatles covers, Hard Day's Night off of the Hang On Sloopy album from 1965, and Day Tripper off the Wade in the Water LP. One was on Bang Records, Wade in the Water was on Cadet. Go listen to some Ramsey Lewis. His trio, if you can. Hugo Montenegro did Lay Lady Lay. That's from his Dawn of the Dylan LP from 1970. Also from 1970 was the Percy Faith version of Ballad of Easy Rider. That's from his Leaving on a Jet Plane album on Columbia Records. Percy Faith put out a lot of records on Columbia Records. I kind of chopped that one up. Went right into Caetano Veloso's version of It's All Right, Ma, I'm Only Bleeding, one of the great Brazilian singers, artists of all time, doing a really unusual version, a really unusually long version of a Bob Dylan song from his album A Foreign Sound, 2004, on Nonesuch Records. Then we heard Tom Scott's version of Today by the Jefferson Airplane. That's one of the all-time great samples of all time. And it's on his album on Impulse from 1967 called Honeysuckle Breeze. Tom Scott also and his band was called the California Dreamers. Actually, it reminds me, I could have played California Dreaming by George Benson, which would have been fit right in there, too. Oh, well, love that one. Then the Sandpipers did their version of Louie Louie from the Guantanamera album from 1966 on A&M. Mr. A and Mr. M, Herb Albert and Jerry Moss, they had a little label on the Chaplin lot on La Brea in L.A., if you ever get down that way. It's now the Jim Henson lot. Go figure. Where are we going with this now? We got another version of Lay Lady Lay. You can never have too many of those. And we ended that last set with Gary McFarland doing God Only Knows. That is track one off of Pet Sounds. On the Beach Boys version. On his, it's, I don't even know what track, but it's on the 1968 album, Does the Sun Really Shine on the Moon? Gary McFarland was a composer, arranger, conductor, vibraphonist, and singer. And he did a lot of stuff with a lot of artists, including Gabor Szabo and Jerry Mulligan, on and on. Okay, we're just about the point where we're going to go into the last, segment of my show. Behind me is Eddie and Ernie doing Lay Lady Lay from the 2002 Lost Friends album. All right, we're reaching now. Here's what's coming up. You ready? Tony Hatch Orchestra doing Light My Fire. Another version of Jumpin' Jack Flash. No, I already played that one. I got to skip that. Anne Margaret doing Heartbreak Hotel. Bobby Darin doing Your Love Keeps Lifting Me Higher and Higher, the Jackie Wilson song. Perry Como's version of Route 66. Pat Boone doing Tutti Frutti, from his debut album. The Mike Sams Singers doing This Could Be the Start of Something. It's a Steve Allen song, go figure. And if we have time, we're going to hear Frank Sinatra doing the Beatles' Something in the Way She Moves, Jack. All right, I don't think we have time for all this, but we're going to have to hurry it along because that's what we do here on Time Won't Let Me with DJ Barrister on Radio Valencia, www.
www.radiovalencia.fm. And here is the Tony Hatch Orchestra.

stick around, Jack. Actually, don't stick around, Jack, because we're almost at the end of our show. And I don't even know what to say now, except that we played a lot of interesting stuff. We did a lot of, like, covers of psychedelic songs by easy-listening artists. You know, a lot of vocals by a lot of people.

Hey, it's Sue Storm, and you're tuned into the love, the last episode of Out of Limits. For now, so I'm leaving to go to South America next Thursday, and when I come back in August, I'm leaving again after a couple of weeks to move to Denmark, so I won't be here to do my show. I have to check if the school I'm going to has a college radio station. So I'm going to do my master's. But today for my last show, I haven't been in a couple weeks. I got sick and then busy, so I'm just gonna play whatever. I didn't really prepare anything. But if you have a song recommendation for me, please leave it and I'll play it no matter what it is today. And that's all. This is Summer Fling by Katie Lang on Radio Valencia.

everybody knows who you are. Well, it can't be the same, 'cause I hear you're from outer space, pretty far. And Superboy's got his problems, and girl's got her hang-ups, and I know that it can't be easy to be Superboy in a mixed up world these days. Or a Supergirl in a thankless world these

Hey, it's Sue Storm, and you're tuned into Out of Limits on Radio Valencia. My last episode. You just heard Lost Highway. By Hank Williams. Superboy and Supergirl by Tully Craft, and Summer Fling by Katie Lang. And Out of Limits by The Markets. And this is 60 Minute Man by Billy Ward and the Dominoes on Radio Valencia.

Hey, it's Sue Storm. Welcome back to Out of Limits on Radio Valencia. That was Cannonball by the Breeders. And we heard Confidential by Sunny Night. And just in the name of honesty, for my last show, I would like to tell you that I was given an edible right before this show. So I'm a little out of it. Probably gonna be slower than usual, which is already pretty slow. So super, super have fun. This is Watermelon by John and Jane Q. Public on Radio Valencia.

It's Sue Storm. Welcome back to Out of Limits on Radio Valencia. That was Disorder by Joy Division, the 2007 remaster. And I'm just letting it play on shuffle, this playlist that I have. Orange Colored Sky by Nat King Cole. 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One More Hour by Sleater-Kinney. The Swimming Song by Ludon Wainwright III. Okay. This is The Passenger by Susie and the Banshees on the last episode of Out of Limits on Radio Valencia.

It's Sue Storm, and you're tuned into Out of Limits on Radio Valencia. It's 7 o'clock, so I have one more hour of radio. And I also am having problems with this cord, so I'm gonna switch it out. They're doing sound check next door for something. Let's switch cords. We heard. Clay Pigeons, The City of New Orleans. Oh, Clay Pigeons by Blaze Foley, City of New Orleans by Arlo Guthrie, Bad Karma featuring Joan Jett by Miley Cyrus, Lover I Don't Have to Love by Bright Eyes, Never by The Earls and Larry Chance, The Passenger, the Susie and the Banshees version, and This Is First Love, Late Spring by Mitski on Radio Valencia. Now.

0: think of all the books about Dewberry's looks. What was it made her the toast of Paris?
1: What was it? Are you kidding?
0: I'm not kidding.
1: She had a well-developed
0: developed what?
1: Personality.
0: Oh, I see.

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1: Well, not unless she's got a perfect
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1: personality. Yeah, little baby.
0: A girl can get somewhere in spite of stringy hair or even just a bit bored at the knee.
1: Especially

Hey, it's Sue Storm. And you're tuned into Out of Limits on Radio Valencia. That was Una No D'Amore by Mina, Laid by James, Personality featuring Anne Margaret by Al Hurt and Anne Margaret, First Love Late Spring by Mitski. This is Sleep a Million Years by Kathy Heidemann on Radio Valencia. I like this one.

Hello, it's Sue Storm on Radio Valencia, and you're tuned into Out of Limits, the last episode. That was Love is Blue by Claudine Longet, and we heard Shine Your Light by The Nude Party, Why Do I Cry by Margot Gurian, and Sleep a Million Years by Kathy Heidemann. What am I gonna play? This is Duvet by Boa on Radio Valencia.

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0: city.
1: Oh, hello. Thanks for your advice. It's Sue Storm on Radio Valencia, and you're tuned into Out of Limits. That was It Isn't Nice by Marvina Reynolds. And we heard After Hours by the Velvet Underground. That's one of the only songs sung by Mo Tucker. There's also Androgynous by The Replacements. Whistlin' Past the Graveyard by Tom Waits. Whistle for the Choir by The Fratellis. Duvet by Boa. 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

Hey, it's Sue Storm. I have 3 minutes left of my show. But that was... Uh-oh, I just found suggestions that I didn't see. That's okay. Blood and Roses by The Smithereens. Maladie d'Amour by Henry Salvador. Make Me Feel by Janelle Monáe. Sitting on the Dock of the Bay by Otis Redding. Quien Será by La Sonora Matanéca and Nelson Pinedo. Honey by Drug Dealer and Way's Blood. This is Funny How Time Slips Away by Billy Walker on Radio Valencia. See you, maybe never, or sometime. Bye.

0: Cecil Taylor, 1969. Evening Set Part 2 from Paris Jazz Fest or something. Anyway, that's my show.
1: Cool. Let me put my background music on, and then we'll get the fuck out of here.
0: Hit play, we'll do it, or you do it?
1: Yeah, hit play, should play.
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1: Hit it again.
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1: Perfect. All right, thank you. Beyond the limits.
0: See you next week.

Miranda on Radio Valencia. My name is DJ Metaskeptic. I got some little black rhythm Micaiah McRaven going for it tonight. Got some new stuff. Got a little Walter Wolfman Washington. But as I went to this really cool show the other night, Val Holly and the Wanderers at the Bottom of the Hill, soon to be not the bottom of the hill anymore, sadly. And he just played a bunch of really cool, like, you know, 50s stuff, and it was just a really fun time. Later, y'all. And so we're going to start off with a little...

night. That was George Thorogood and the Destroyers. Apologies, it was only coming out of the right side there for a hot second. Got like a bad chord here, I guess. Anyway, yeah, that was Shake, Rattle, and Roll with Bill Haley and His Comets. Rumble by Link Wray and the Raymen. And that was Rush doing Summertime Blues from their Feedback album, which I should own, and I don't. I have to rectify that. And then we had Tell Me Something Good, Rufus and Chaka Khan, just because that is an appropriate song for right now. And Who Do You Love by George Thorogood. What am I going to do now? Oh, yeah, so we're going to do a little What's Going On in San Francisco this weekend, Thursday through Sunday, at SF Jazz's Micaiah McRaven, who is this incredible, I guess you'd call it jazz drumming, but he's just this incredible musician. He writes this really unusual music. And, yeah, it's really cool. I was in an Uber, and the guy was playing it, and I was like, man, this is dope. What is this shit? So, yeah, Micaiah McRaven, and believe it or not, there's tickets for less than $100. Max ticket price is $104. And they start at $34, depending on the day. I think I got to plan Saturday. Maybe I'll change those plans. We'd like to check him out. Anyway, on that note, we're going to play a little Micaiah McRaven tune here. This is called Black Rhythm Happening.

Alright, you're listening to Bo's Veranda on Radio Valencia. A little Pink Floyd for you, Sorrow. Oh, we went some places there, didn't we? First tune was Black Rhythm Happening by Micaiah McRaven, playing this upcoming weekend at SF Jazz. Maybe I'll go to that. I already have a show Friday. I'm going to go see The Mandalorian and Grogu on Saturday. Maybe I can swing that after. I don't know. Very tempting. And not an arm and a leg and your firstborn child to get in. I went there for the Ravi Shankar Ensemble a couple months ago with DJ Little Hiss Muffet from Beyond All Limits. And she somehow got the tickets for free, comped. So I bought us both a large glass of wine. Well, each glass of wine was about $40. So it ain't cheap to go there. And it wasn't even at SF Jazz. It was at the other theater that's right around the corner. Anyway, it is not cheap to go to SF Jazz. Just saying. But Black Rhythm is happening with Micaiah McRaven and SF Jazz this weekend. Then we had, of course, that was Outcast with Roses in the middle there. Spinking. And then we had, of course, Pink Floyd. And yeah, so Friday at the Chapel, there's this really cool band, Collectivity and Friends, with special guest Blue Egyptian. And I think they're kind of like a funk jazz kind of get up. I don't know. I can't find any of their music anywhere. They're going to play the entire Wish You Were Here album by Pink Floyd. So I got tickets. They were $30. And it's right around the corner from my house. So looking forward to that this Friday. I really don't know what to expect, but I do generally expect shows at the Chapel to be good, and they generally are. So, that's what's happening this weekend in San Francisco. Alright. We're going to continue on to something very different for Bo's Veranda, but very beautiful nonetheless. This tune is called Nocturne No. 13.

was a little bit of Space Blaster with Jackrabbit Flash. You're listening to Bo's Veranda on Radio Valencia. And we really went some places there, didn't we? That first tune was Nocturne number 13 in C major. Alice Sarah Ott. Incredibly beautiful piano piece, that is. And this is a radio, so we don't talk about television much, but that was from the soundtrack of Pluribus, which is currently on Apple TV. And I think you can actually get it on DVD, too. I just recently looked, because... well, anyway, it doesn't matter. But that show is probably one of the most brilliant shows I've ever watched, and that's saying a lot. Yes, I'm biased, because I was a philosophy major, and it creates all these interesting philosophical problems that you never thought about before. In fact, there's a call for papers, I think it's University of Pennsylvania. Double check that. But yeah, an amazing show. After that was Le Eclair with Dallas, Trabants with Mirage, and then a little bit of Jackrabbit Flash by Space Blaster. A formerly San Francisco-based band, but everyone moved. I don't know about David Gans. I think he's still around. He was a bass player. It was Sylvan Cartain on rhythm guitar, Mike Abraham on lead guitar, Jason Slota on the drums. Slota still lives over in Oakland, but Sylvan and Mike, they moved to L.A. And they're having successful musical careers down there. Probably because it's not San Francisco where they keep closing fucking clubs like the Makeout Room. I'm sorry, not the Makeout Room. Bottom of the Hill. And the Parkside is also closing, sadly. Portrero Hill is going to become a very boring neighborhood full of condos. Anyway, that's depressing. What's not depressing? Soul Scott is playing this Friday at Sweetwater Music Hall in Mill Valley. I think the tickets are somewhere around 40 to 50 bucks usually. That is a great venue. And I would be going, but I'm going to go see that Floyd thing instead. I love Soul Ska, but I've seen you a lot. And also, I don't want to go to Marin. I can just go to the chapel. It's a block from my house. Anyway, I'm going to shut the fuck up now. And we're going to play some more music. Name of this tune is Pursuance

listening to Bo's Veranda on Radio Valencia. That, of course, was No Doubt with Just a Girl Live. My favorite version of that song, that's for sure. It's fucking just punk-ass shit right there. We started that all off. That first tune was Pursuance by Butcher Brown. And then we had the breaks, including Stanton Moore of course, Galactic and many other projects. With Blood Cover was the name of that tune. And then, so yeah, those last two tunes, She Bop and Just a Girl, I played those out of homage to May is Women's Mental Health Month. So those seem like good empowering songs to play. So anyway, also shout out to Manuel Garcia, listening from Spain. A very old friend of mine. Should have been the president of El Salvador, but sadly there is a cool dictator there now instead who made deals with Trump to do bad shit, but we won't get into that. So, hey, hola Manuel. See you in October, hopefully. There's a lot of things going on in October around UC Berkeley. Some people, the weekend before Manuel is supposed to be here, we're going to the UNLV Cal game in Las Vegas, me and a bunch of old friends, so that should be fun. I've never been in the Raider Stadium before. Go Bears. And yeah, and Manuel is going to be around, so I'm going to have a couple staycations this year, looks like. Got one in July coming up too as well, because hey, with that war, price of jet fuel's insane, so trying to travel right now, not so much for me. Anyway, let's see, it's 1:25 a.m. Pacific Standard Time? Yeah, I think I get them confused. The sunny time of year, anyway. And so we're going to play some more music, as I always prepare, excuse me. This tune's called The Land of Oz by Jeremy Green.

That was a really strange little trip down the funk hole, if you will. It was the Land of Oz, that first tune by Oznoy. Then we have Love Machine by Phantasma, Queen by Family Company, Ogon Estron by Tortoise. Alright, listen to Bose Veranda and Ray Valencia. It is 1:41 Pacific something time. And, gosh, I over-prepare as often as I can for Bose Veranda. And, I think we're gonna go out with a little Walter the Wolfman Washington. But first, let us be neighborly and see what's going on at the Makeout Room right next to the Radio Valencia studio here on 22nd Street in the Mission between Mission and Valencia Streets. As always, their calendar is funky as fuck. Come on. Give it to me. All right. Tonight / tomorrow night, Tuesday, jazz at the Makeout Room. Doesn't say what the band is. Techno Tuesday with DJ Jenny. Dark melodic driving techno. Skip that. BFM Karaoke is on Wednesday. That should be fun. Another local San Francisco radio station, BFF FM. 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Rotating cast of teacher DJs featuring DJ Elbow Greasy, DJ Jaunchy, free 6 to 10. And then they have dance hall reggae after that. That's cool on Thursday. All right. What the fuck? I might check that shit out. That sounds cool. New monthly, nonetheless. Timeless Reggae Dance Hall, third Thursdays. DJs Ja, User King Iver, True Verse. Amazing. That sounds awesome. I'm going to check that out. It's going to be a busy weekend for DJ Metaskeptic. Anyway, speaking of DJs, shout out to Moro, who played at Asiento this past was it Friday or Saturday? I don't remember. Very cool guy. He's done a shit ton of great stuff for Radio Valencia. His set was pretty awesome. And Asiento, I don't get paid by them. I paid them for very good food. So go check out Asiento, 21st and Bryant in San Francisco. Very neighborhoody, just a very cool, vibey place. Anyway, I'm going to shut the fuck up and get the fuck out of here and leave you with some Walter the Wolfman Washington and some other stuff. So thank you for listening to Bose Veranda. See you next week.

Sharks patrol these waters. Sharks patrol these waters. 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

0: If ever I saw a blessing in the air, I see it now, in this still early day, where lemon green, the vaporous morning drips wet sunlight on the powder of my eye. Blown bubble film of blue, the sky wraps round weeds of warm light, whose every root and rod sputters with soapy green, while all the world sweats with a bead of summer in its bud. If ever I heard blessing, it was here, where birds in trees that shoals and shadows are splash with their hidden wings, and drops of sound break on my ears their crests of throbbing air. Pure in the haze, the emerald sun dilates. The lips of sparrows milk the mossy stones, while white as water by the lake, a girl swims her green hand among the gathered swans. Now as the almond trims its smoking wick, dropping small flames to light the candled grass, now as my low blood scales its second chance, if ever world were blessed, now it is. And now, ladies and gentlemen, it is my privilege to announce to you the beginning of an all-new Ask Dr. Hal show, live on radio. Yes. Dear fiends, it is I, your irritating horror host, Dr. Howland Owl. And tonight, once again, we shall test the thin membrane that lies between our world and the twilight world of spirits, ghosts, and long unavenged injuries thirsting for the blood of the descendants of the guilty ancestors. You ask why we are in a world of terror and dishonesty? Why we are threatened with unimaginable catastrophe? It is because your beloved ancestors committed hideous crimes in secrecy and silence, and now you must pay the loathsome price, which is listening to this program and considering everything. It's not so bad. It's just, a collection of stuff. It's not going to hurt anything. And you will expiate your sins on the cosmic account, that portion of the slate of the Akashic records will be rubbed clean with the Akashic Needable Eraser. And there you can go. It will be a new time, a new day. Every day is a new beginning. And we like to think over here at the Ask Dr. Hal show live on radio that every show also is potentially the start of something new, vast and formless, spreading vast wings across the skies of the noosphere. Or perhaps an insignificant moth, tiny, fluttering in the noosphere and devouring the leaves of a Gutenberg Bible or something. I'm just trying to even out this speculation. But come with me as we set one foot before the other, walking down the sinusoidal path leading to the great aperture at the foot of the giant mountain that goes up farther than can be seen. Oh, this is a strange forest of gnarly trees on either side of the path. Their branches interlocked overhead, shot out the sky and its light. I cannot see what flowers are at my feet, nor what soft incense hangs upon the boughs. But in embalmed darkness, guess each sweet wherewith the seasonable month endows the grass, the thicket, and the fruit tree wild, white hawthorn, and the pastoral eglantine, fresh fading violets covered up in leaves, and mid-May's eldest child, the coming musk rose, full of dewy wine, the murmurous haunt of flies on summer eves. Darkling, I listen, and for many a time I have been half in love with easeful death. Called him soft names in many a mused rhyme to take into the air my quiet breath. Now, more than ever, seems it rich to die, to cease upon the midnight with no pain, whilst thou art pouring forth thy soul abroad in such an ecstasy. So mightst thou sing, and I have ears in vain to thy high requiem become a sod. And maybe, just maybe, K-Rob may come in and do us the honor and courtesy of paying us a visit. But other things are stirring abroad in the night, and let me briefly prepare you for their advent. For I'm sure that is what you would prefer, eh, etherettes and rocket rookies, followers of this program, faithful listeners, or perhaps serendipitous wanderers simply happening upon this stream of pixels. Memorial Day is coming at us fast, at the usual rate, and here in the city of many podcasts, much is happening, and principally, tomorrow, Carnival will happen, which means that there's a honkin' great parade. Well worth seeing. You ought to get out and see it. It's astonishing. But unfortunately, the city has interfered with its natural development. Unfortunately, the city has made it a San Francisco event. And now it is no longer a spontaneous upwelling from the cultural heart of the Mission District, but something which the city is charging money for and can close down if it wants, since now San Francisco owns it. It's like Halloween in the Castro. They can decide, oh, we just won't have it this year. All these things came from the bottom up. But our eager beaver supervisors and the hidden players in the shadows, particularly one Ron Conway, head of the San Francisco Real Estate Association, actually pull the strings, and they don't want anything to interfere with the golden stream that constantly pours in of inflated rents, which is making them rich as Croesus, or richer, who knows? How many water skiing yachts did Croesus own? But let us be on our way. When we do Ridlodeo tomorrow, it will be impossible for puzzling evidence to get his vehicle there. Streets will be barred, and over-officious local teenagers will be hired to prevent people from walking to the area where the Ridlodeo studio is located. And therefore, it's going to be damn hard to get there for me and Kayra, but impossible for puzzling evidence. Therefore, no guest and no puzzling evidence. It'll be a show of just me and Kayra. Sarah Z will not be present because it is Charlie's birthday, and Charlie wishes that their mother spend time with them and not hanging around with a bunch of lollygaggers, tosspots, bedpressers, and the like who comprise the members of the Relodio show. So be advised, it will be a twofer, but K-Rob and I have put on things by ourselves many times before. And those who are our most long-standing listeners, first of all, ought to sit down, and then should know that it is something they are not entirely unfamiliar with. That's our story for tomorrow.
1: Actually, he's got a bunch of brothers, but
2: he
1: just fighting over the wall at the moment.
2: His brothers aren't worth anything. They're not worth a...
1: Unfortunately, I mean, I don't know how to tell you this, but Bob's dead.
0: Oh, yes. He was assassinated by puzzling evidence. It was terrible. I was there.
3: In the department store, these are mannequins.
1: Which one?
3: The one with the fishing rod?
0: He ain't no mannequin. J.R. Bob Dobbs was real. A terrible discovery which shocked everyone in the church when the real Bob's data came up to the surface. And many now follow the Bob that was discovered. Others cling to the dot-faced Bob, which everyone has been familiar with.
4: Yeah, plug people. Very popular in the city.
5: Box Squatch, Washington.
4: Yes.
0: Bob existed before that face was ever located in the
4: stupid
0: Bell Systems clip art book for Dallas, Texas, back in that semi-legendary time.
1: Radio world.
0: But when Ivan Stang and Philo Drummond saw it, they said, "Oh, that's Bob. That's gotta be Bob.
1: Who killed the show?"
0: And so, by some strange, unearthly, and eerie coincidence, it was Bob. And the story, which they thought a fiction about his early life, turned out to be completely true. Just how eerie and disturbing is that?
5: We've been suffering from audiovisual AIDS, but perhaps we can be cured.
1: Perhaps we don't deserve it.
5: Here's another scene from the famous festival. And look, a bloody car and a grotesque car accident in the experiment.
0: More driver's ed films, these terrible sights of teenagers ground into hamburger on the highway.
4: Goodbye.
6: Hello.
0: But, you know, the movies don't seem to have an ameliorating effect, because it's so much fun to go fast and play chicken with your deadly 2-ton metal.
1: Look, you're probably the kind of person who's permanently depressed, right?
4: Yeah, like this one here.
5: Gory accident shots.
3: Well, I've been populating all night.
0: Yes, hideous driver's ed films. And some of them, they would... Well, they would shoot dramatic parts with actors to build up to the moment they showed you the real gut smut, the horrid mutilations narrated by some drawling sheriff pointing out, well, there's an eyeball here and a little bit of the girl's brains here over by her hair ribbon. Oh, yeah, we used to be herded into the high school auditorium to see those. Why, you modern kids, have not the slightest idea of what that used to be like, I can tell you.
1: It's so much easier to just let that weight of this show keep you slowed down.
5: Yeah, I remember
1: what
5: big
1: the
5: shows.
1: Show makes you wait. Slow shows. You just don't care.
4: I guess
1: you'll
4: the show makes everybody wait.
1: Doing what you're told.
6: Scientists are still not sure.
5: Follow your orders.
1: Because everything we say from here on out is going to sound like utter boredom to you.
5: I don't think you're letting these slides
1: if you're normal, it will.
5: On for a long enough time for people to see them. Ah, there.
1: You are normal, aren't you?
5: And that's a little bit
6: stay away. Keep your distance.
5: That one looks pretty good. Now, what's this? Well,
0: now we need to introduce the usual archival material, because without it, this show, well, it lacks the ability to snap, crackle, and pop.
1: What's the big problem?
0: Which brings us to this.
7: Wake up in the morning, there's a snap around the place. Wake up in the morning, there's a crackle in your face. Wake up in the morning, there's a pop that really says, Rice, this is for you, and you, and you. Pour on the milk and listen to the snap that says it's nice. Pour on the milk and listen to the crackle of that rice. Get up in the morning to the pop that says it's Rice. Hear them talking crisp, Rice Krispies.
0: Kellogg's Rice Krispies. Snap, crackle, and pop.

0: us a huge glass of milk, and I don't mean oat milk or any abomination like that either. Very dairy.
1: Milk in the morning's refreshing.
0: Moloco Plus.

0: And you can put it in your coffee, too.
1: Matters in the sense of the old joke that is now really old.
2: Your mouth tells you brim is coffee. Good, rich coffee, it will say.
0: Yes, a manly mug of murk. Coffee that your spoon will stand up in.
2: Yes, your mouth tells you brim is coffee. Good, rich coffee, it will say.
0: Wish I had some now.
3: Introducing Brim, the coffee made from coffee-soaked coffee beans. It's brimming with flavor to make your mouth feel good. And no caffeine to keep the rest of you feeling good. New Brim decaffeinated coffee.
0: No caffeine,
3: foods,
0: you could call it.
3: Or ground.
0: Why bother?
2: Yes, your head will tell you difference. Cause the caffeine's gone away.
4: The microphone, Hal. It's okay.
5: Wacky, goofy,
4: come on, Hal.
6: Yes, even if he's not here, he's too loud. We'll stop that, Hal.
7: Yeah, we will.
6: That sort of.
7: Well, he promised he'd come, and I promised I wouldn't. So.
6: And if you're scared to being alone in the dark, listen to us now. We're beginning the show.
7: Yes, we're going to wind it up to the very tightest
0: it's still spring. Do not overwind.
7: We're just going to let it run.
0: Or you can damage the show mainspring.
6: And his faithful dog, Ouija.
5: For the rest of your life.
6: Hey, what? For the rest of your life has just started.
7: Well,
6: it hurts, I know, but...
0: Ouch.
6: Time to pay taxes and start using the copy camera in your basement.
7: That's right.
0: For bay
7: That's right.
6: Kelly Cash is trying to tell you about them right now, but she's not even in Africa. No, no. She never left the country. She's still in New York, living it up, away from that saddened, sodden artist they call a peenie.
0: Well,
7: or whoever he is, all we know is he's miserable, he's sick, and he's dead, but he's our pal.
6: We'll make fun of him as long as we can. Because we have no choice, really.
7: Well, you know he's in the background, and though he refuses to be here, well, of course the rest of us refuse to be here, too, so it's only fitting that he is here.
8: That noise signifies a change of mood. I hate to break up the nice solemnity there, but I'm here to be funny. Now, on the other hand, these are not funny times anymore. I was hoping they would be funnier, but I'm not going to bum you all out tonight. I'm going to do that on Saturday afternoon when I have we'll preach an actual, somewhat more thought out sermon that is, I hope,
0: sir, ma'am,
8: going to really, really humiliate and insult some minority of people. I'm pretty sure the majority at Starwood will be going, yeah, right on, finally somebody's saying it. And there's going to be some people going, he's making me feel like a snowflake.
0: Snowflake.
8: Oh, I can't wait. Now, actually, things can still be funny these days, and not even from the White House. In fact, my script was written when I turned on when I looked at a news website this morning. There were two things in there that were. One was so dumb, I just had to jump up and go, praise Bob! And the other one was so cool that I had to jump up and go, praise Bob! In fact, let's all do that. Praise Bob!
0: Praise Bob!
8: You know, it's amazing to me, some of these graphics that are being projected by Waking Dream started off as, well, I have to admit it, LSD scribbles.
0: LSD made a wreck of
8: then
0: me.
8: Then they turned into
0: LSD made a wreck of me.
8: And then into, translated into clip art and then redrawn by really good artists. And now, thanks to thousands of dollars worth of equipment, they look like LSD scribbles again.
0: I started using LSD. It gave me quite a kick. It's better than booze and it's easy to use, but it made me mentally sick. I'm on my way to awful prison. Got the monkey off my back. I got one time with LSD and it won't be coming back. If you ever take that LSD, the story must be told. It'll ruin everything that's in your life and use up all your gold. I'm on my way to awful prison.
8: The circle is complete. It's beautiful.
4: It's beautiful.
8: But, yes, they're okay. The first thing I saw in the news today, oh, it did my heart such good. It had to do with this Creation Museum in Kentucky. It's a really expensive one, and the only way they could sink so much money into something that dumb was by using taxpayer money.
0: Oh, Creation Museum. Creation Museum. No, no, I don't want that. I don't like those people. I am the Earth's most grateful resident. I stand atop time's mighty monument. Creation has transpired that I can be. The ages have an heir, and I am he. But now, discordant sounds assault my ears. An uninvited, ignorant mob appears. To them I say, keep your dull dreams, but don't expect me to endorse them, since I won't. For as all ought to know, and all will learn, truth shall reveal itself when comes its turn.
8: Instead of doing a science museum, they did a creation science museum. With taxpayer money. I happen to be fairly well acquainted with a different creation museum, one in Texas. The Creation Evidence Museum. I know too much about it. I visited it for the first time just last year, and I'm building a competing
0: I went there
8: museum
0: with
8: in
0: Sting.
8: Texas. Called the Destructionist Museum.
0: We looked at their 20-foot-long model of Noah's Ark and other things.
8: Don't give away all of our secrets yet.
0: Had dinosaurs in
8: it. It's going to be great, and the road signs leading up to it will be as good as Burmeshave.
0: A roadside arrest area.
8: The Creation Evidence Museum in Kentucky, oh, it's gigantic. It's built to look like Noah's Ark.
0: Noah's Ark.
8: Yeah, which is basically a big box of so many cubits. And
0: yes, how about them cubits?
8: I've never been there myself, but I know that it has lost so much money, they can't believe it. It costs so much. It costs the taxpayers of Kentucky a lot, and it's not working.
0: Well, Noah spent his savings on his.
8: A lot of Christians go to it that, wanting to like it, and they come away going, well, that was sure lame. So it made the news that it was failing miserably. Here's the great part. The director of that museum, a Mr. Ken Ham.
0: Oh, that's a son of a...
8: The news, I think, this morning, he explained the reason that they failed so miserably financially was because of atheists praying for them to fail. Now stop and think about it. about. That's a direct quote. We failed because the atheists prayed for us to fail. Do you know what that tells us? For one thing, there's what, like maybe one atheist for every 50 Christians or believers of whatever kind? The guy just admitted that praying to nobody works 10 times better than praying to Jesus. If I'd have known that my prayers would be heard by God, how the hell?
0: You'd give him a piece of your mind, wouldn't you, Sting?
8: I'd be believing God. I'd be talking to myself. I shouldn't say that it's not that I don't believe.

0: to no one and nothing. Your vague wishes work better than the concerted efforts of the people running the Kentucky Creation Evidence Museum. Praise Bob. The prayers of atheists caused us to fail. Thank you, Ken Ham. You made my day. The next thing in the news, it was from the neighboring state of Tennessee, which normally is as dumb as Kentucky, although not nearly as dumb as Texas, Alabama, Kansas, Mississippi, and Arkansas.
1: Yep.
0: Really follow this stuff, and
1: we all do in the Church of the Subgenius. We don't say, "Oh, I never think about that." We always think about it.
0: It's from the Tennessee newspaper, the Chattanooga Bystander. It has a picture of a Tennessee license plate with the words "Hail Satan" in the middle of it, and a pentangle upside down, as it should be. Hail Satan license plates now available in Tennessee. Now, that's not all, though. I remember when there was a pagan guy in the military that was sued so that he could get pagan stuff on his tombstone at Arlington Cemetery, and I think he won. Well, this was something like that. After Tennessee legislators passed a bill to allow residents to get license plates that bear the phrase "In God We Trust," in the interest of religious diversity, other plates were made available that bear other religious phrases, including Shalom, Namaste, Praise Jah, and Hail Satan. I'm sure they have plenty of other ones. They should have a Hail Eris on there. But get this. It's only fair, said Tennessee State Senator Brody Prinship. I'll say that name again. Brody Prinship. He said, quote, "We should celebrate our diversity. This is unusual for Tennessee." Quote, "Yes, we are deep in the Bible Belt, but the freedom of religion is a constitutionally protected right," said.
1: If only they thought like that today.
0: Holding up a license plate with the phrase, "There's no prob with Bob."
1: Yay!
0: So, that's an available license plate. Now, I feel like writing to him and going, hey, actually, we're a Texas novelty company, and that's not religious freedom. That's a trademark violation. But, hey, you know, come on.
1: Yeah, let's not be so rigid in our beliefs.
0: The interesting thing is somebody in the government office that runs license plates knew about us and right in there with all the other world religions. The Church of the Subgenius is not all that famous, and which, frankly, that's really fine with us. Because just as Jesus said in one of those books, you can't try to save everybody because most of them will misinterpret everything you say. Jesus said that. But look what happened.
1: Yeah.
0: So, I mean, he tried to start this cool little funny joke cult, and oh my God, look what happened. A couple of guys in the 1600s decided to write a satirical pamphlet under the fictitious name Christian Rosencrantz. It was a joke, but it turned into the entire New Age. So my old partner and I, Dr. Philo Drummond, have been very, very careful to make sure the Church of the Subgenius has elements built into it, trap doors and rugs that get pulled out from under you if you start to believe the wrong things, which is any of it. And

0: so that we don't end up inadvertently starting another thing like the Mormons or Scientology, only 1,000 times worse, because our stuff's so much better, frankly. So, horribly, it's more believable. And in fact, since last year, the most ridiculous, absurd, impossible to even imagine subgenius prophecies, much like Mike Judge's movie Idiocracy, all came to pass. Arnold Palmer died, that meant the Trevenus won. Donald Trump is president, obviously Dobbs' prophecy came true. It's not our fault, okay? In fact, we were selling a button last year that said, "Don't blame me, I voted for Bob." Although, if you did actually vote for Bob, I'm afraid we do blame you. But the important thing was, because I didn't, the important thing was, I left that little button, it's red, white, and blue button that said, "Don't blame me, I voted for Bob." Mine got into the wash, and it got washed, but it came out fine. These colors don't run! I see some people are old enough to remember that one. Oh, what else? I'm planning to do a kind of a serious sermon on Saturday because, well, the president said it was okay to be crude and un-PC and insult people. And have I got some crude and un-PC insulting things for just a smattering of the crowd, I think. I'm an optimist about that kind of thing, although this year I gotta admit, it started to turn out that our most pessimistic, our most outrageously pessimistic notions in Church of the Subgenius turned out to be laughably optimistic and naive. You can't write science fiction as nutty as what's going on now, although Neal Stephens' Anathem is not a bad start. It takes place in a world where science has basically been outlawed, and I know not all of y'all are scientists. In fact, I'm just a junior scientist, and for that matter, I'm really just a clown junior scientist. But they did kind of basically start outlawing science this year. Church of Subgenius sells you a doctorate in the forbidden sciences. Well, all sciences are forbidden at this point. Astrology, astronomy, they're all exactly the same. Alternate facts. So welcome to the Church of the Subgenius, all you forbidden scientists. If you even suspect that evolution might be right, that's thought crime. It's funny, I had to drive to Wisteria 3 times in the last 2 weeks from Cleveland, so I ended up listening to audiobooks. I listened to an audiobook of George Orwell's 1984. Well, what a surprise! It sounded like a boring, old, outdated documentary. I wasn't gonna bum everybody out. Okay, so I'll talk about something cute. Dogs. Dogs.
1: They're cute, all right.
0: You don't see dogs at Starwood very, very often. I guess there's some people, if you have one of those licenses that says your dog is your service animal or your it's okay. I have seen somebody walking a dog around here. The thing is, this is my first Starwood where I had to bring a dog. I inherited an old hound dog from my father.
1: Buddy.
0: Shot through, as he put it, about 2 years ago. I got his beautiful house and his cool old coon hound.
1: buddy.
0: It's actually technically a treeing walker coonhound. I wish he could be here tonight. He would love to meet everybody. He's a very laid-back old dog. He's a terrible watchdog. If a burglar came in the house, he'd wag his tail and beg for treats from him.
1: Well, who wouldn't?
0: But his kind isn't allowed here.
1: We don't like your kind around here.
0: Because a lot of people think their dog is the best, like their child. They assume it's the best creature in the world until it pees on somebody else's dog or child or bites their face off or whatnot. So it's really, the rules here are very similar to that bar in the oldest Star Wars movie. You bring the dog over and it's like, we don't allow his kind in here. They also don't allow droids at Wisteria. Now, I'm not complaining about Wisteria. I understand the policy. But here's the thing. There could be, this room could be half droids. How would we know? Now, you could dress my hound dog up in a suit, and everybody would know he was a dog. I know because I tried. And I wasn't able to sneak him in. But droids, hey, they can make them pretty realistic now. I think they're up to a Nexus 7 or something. That's a pretty realistic model. How do you know that pagan sitting next to you isn't one of those, I don't know, Obama droids they put out a few years ago? In fact, how do you know you're not one? If you're well enough made, you wouldn't know the difference.
1: Like that Twilight Zone episode.
0: There's a TV show about that called Westworld, but I haven't seen it because I sort of swore off TV.
1: No.
0: As I say this, standing in a room full of projections of images that I've made. By the way, folks, you hear a lot about fake news and the lamestream media and all that. I actually worked in that for half my life. I was a journalist a few times. I never finished college. So I ended up being, sometimes I was a writer, and sometimes I was a typesetter, and sometimes I was just the office boy. But it was for mostly what you now call mainstream media. And my experience with that was, they actually try not to lie. They have to satisfy advertisers. And every newspaper has some political bias one way or another. But most of them weren't really trying to make up fake stuff. They were trying to outdo each other, discovering real stuff. That's what their competition is all about. Somehow that got changed around. Oops, I wasn't going to talk about that. I was going to talk about the funny stuff. The dogs and the droids, okay? So how do you know? How do you know the person next to you isn't a really well-programmed artificial intelligence? Well, probably you can smell. We don't have Terminator models yet that actually stink just like people. We don't think. But that wouldn't be hard to do.
1: They smell like an old Lionel train transformer that's been on too long.
0: Probably fool my dog. So yeah, friends, this is the main point of the dog story. Okay,
1: a shaggy dog story.
0: In theory, transformation, learning. It wasn't originally started as a pagan thing specifically. It was started up kind of like that old magazine Mondo 2000. It was going to be a place, I think what Jeff and Joe had in mind was a festival where everyone was welcome. You could be a Satanist, an atheist, a Wiccan, a Druid, a clown junior scientist, or whatever. It was just let's get together and prove that we're not really enemies. Let's communicate. And by the way, it's because of that that I still have plenty of, let's just say it, Republican friends. And because
1: the idea,
0: when you stop talking, then that's the end, you know. So I'd rather serve as an example of a libtard who
1: completely
0: joined that bubble yet. In fact, I spend an unhealthy amount of time inside the right-wing bubble and echo chamber, probably more than most Trump voters, and I've been doing it since the 70s, which is why I may be a little bit more suspicious. But I wasn't going to go there. I was going to save that for Saturday. Okay, the transformational aspects of Starwood. It works on dogs. Just the vibes. The poor creature can't come down here with me, but we've been sneaking around the perimeter a lot. We're staying in Charlene's little bed and breakfast up at the top of the hill. And we can hear the music from up there. And he knows there's a party going on.
1: Nice.
0: And we
1: place.
0: Go down to the registration place and greet people coming in before someone chases us away. And there are secret trails that lead down to the swimming hole.
1: Yes, there are.
0: Everyone's afraid to go in.
1: Not me. I go in.
0: The bravest and hardiest.
1: I've been in it many times.
0: Down there and spied. Were you down there? We may have actually spied on you for a very brief time from a distance. We didn't want to creep anybody out. But, he wanted to get down there. Anyway, this place we're staying at, Charlene's, it has a creature that he's never seen domesticated before. This dog grew up on a cattle ranch, and all of his friends and relatives had dogs. No one had a cat. So suddenly, during the previous festival, X Day, and this one, Starwood, he was forced to live in a bed and breakfast with cats! And for the first 3 days, his whole attitude was, you don't understand, they're not dogs, you can't pet them, you can't feed them, they're cats, they're evil, they're the worst, stinkiest thing in the world, they're even stinkier than monkey people. Now this dog was raised to chase raccoons, and cats are kind of the same size and move similarly. And he just, every instinct in his body made him want to chase Charlene's two cats and break their necks. But those are two cool cats. They both were, I think they were strays that she took in. One of them's a tough old tomcat named Sam. Sam was not intimidated by my gigantic hound dog. This dog is like a tiger. Maybe more of the size of a mountain lion. He's really big. But the cat would not shirk or run away. So, of course, I basically had to hold the leash really tight. Dog just wanted to. It's a cat. We have to kill him. Well, I decided, hey, it's Starwood. He can learn. We're not going to be like the people on the internet that just insult each other all day long. We're going to actually try to communicate. So I sat there with that dog out on the porch with the cat about 5 feet away and a tight grip on the leash, and I just let that dog stare, trembling at that cat. And the cat stared boldly back at the dog. I let him do that. I sat there for half an hour. A little bit later on, we went in the house. There's like a glass door at the kitchen. The dog could see the cat outside the glass door. The cat cat was just standing against the glass door, just sitting by the glass door, looking at the dog as if to say, you know, I own this place, and you can't do anything at all. And the dog's just, ooh, if that glass wasn't there, ooh, I'd get that cat, ooh, I'd get that cat. Meanwhile, the cat saunters away and heads off, and the dog can't see the cat, but he knows he's out there. He just couldn't let go of his intense hatred. The cat, meanwhile, climbs in the window behind the dog. There's four of us humans or subgeniuses watching and laughing as the cat walks up right behind the dog, who's still just so obsessed, he doesn't realize the cat has entered the room and is behind him. The cat walks up, sniffs the dog's butt, then flips around like, huh, and saunters away. At no point did the dog know that I don't normally use this kind of language, but it's literally true. Sam the cat made, damn it, the dog, his little bitch. Now, the funny thing, though, is after a couple of days, they got more and more used to each other. The dog knew that he was not going to be allowed to kill the cat, and he was forced to watch while people, including us, petted the cat. The cat got to eat this yummy, fishy-smelling food. The cat was treated just like a dog. And during X day, the dog was still nervous around the cats. He kind of wanted to get after him, but we went back to Cleveland for a while, and we came back. The dog's like, we came back to Wisteria and that bed and breakfast. The dog is like, we're going back to that house full of cats again? Are you crazy? Well, I guess I'll try to make friends with them. And I swear, that dog has become so adjusted to the cats that he honestly, obviously wants to make friends. The cats have not gotten that far yet. But that dog, affected by the vibes of Starwood, changed from an instinct-driven, cat-killing monster, which was his job on a cattle ranch, into a friendly, open-minded, a lot more open-minded than those two cats are. I think he'd probably love to lay down and sleep with them. And maybe by the time Starwood is over, that will happen. Heck, maybe by the time Starwood's over, all of us will lay down and sleep together. Actually, that sounds kind of gross and horrible. I think that's for the Church of All Worlds, folks. Praise the Church of All Worlds. That's one of my favorite rival cults. We pretend to be a sex cult, but they're a real sex cult. So friends, really, that was my main thing. I just wanted to let you know that the influence of a calm or communication, possibly a certain amount of pot smoking, and just time can cause even a hound dog to become a cat lover. Now, could this possibly work with us monkey people? Not if we stay barking and growling at each other all the time. And I've noticed that most of that barking and growling, it happens on the internet where people aren't looking at each other. But that's where a lot of people spend more time. So, of course, things are getting nastier because you can be a cowardly, anonymous jerk if you want to. And a lot of people seem to spend all day long doing that. Last year, I stood here and said, I don't trust the cyber Bob. I only trust the real, the Bob that's in front of you. Actually, I'm terrified of both of them. I think you know what I'm saying. It's better to look a person in the face and tell them they're an idiot than it is to do it on the internet, because when you're doing it to their face, you're going to be a lot more polite about telling them they're an idiot. And nobody's going to go to the point of punching each other in the nose, most likely. Now, if I do my job correctly on Saturday when I do my main sermon, I'll get somebody to want to punch me in the nose. And then I'll know that I have succeeded. I've reached true communication. And I'm not worried about it because I'm usually much faster at ducking and running than the drunks that try to punch me in the nose. Friends, I think I've been yakking for about half an hour, and to tell the truth, we're taking care of an 88-year-old human and an 88-year-old dog, and we kind of have to go. I have to spend a lot of time up the hill babysitting while my wife, Princess Weardo, queen of all the UFOs, is down here on the field saving Starwood with the help of the nostrils over there and everybody else on the ace staff who is...
1: How about me?
0: ...had to pick up the ball and run with it. You know, we've lost a lot of people. We've lost some hard-working Starwood volunteers.
1: In the midst
0: staff.
1: Of life, we
0: for
1: are...
0: For volunteers, they sure did spend a lot of time on it. And for no pay. And so we're glad to see younger people taking their places, and we'd love to see more of that, too. I'm one of the ones who got too old to deal with it anymore. I've got one bizarre religious cult that's all I can handle anymore. And I won't tell you anything about my bizarre religious cult because, as I said, we're not really trying to recruit you. However, I know you'll be a lot more curious by the fact that I don't talk about it. And we'll have a nice little $1 pamphlet that explains everything out there on Saturday. And a $20 book and a $35 ministerial ordainment to kit and t-shirts and the truth. Yes, we're selling the truth because we sold out of lies, I guess. And if Lies is listening, hi, Paul, but he wouldn't be. So thank you very much. Mayan Ruins is the greatest band in the universe, as you can tell. Yeah. Well, they told me to say that last year when I introduced them. And then I found that I agreed. In fact, by the way, you guys, Princess Wee and I had to do 3 hours of radio last Sunday, and for a whole hour of it, we had your music in the background, and we mentioned your name about 5 times.
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3: And in Germany and all over the world.
0: Right. So I'm not sure what's up next. I know there's kind of a beatnik theme going on. The Beats were ahead of their time. They lived in a rough time, as Magdalene was telling me earlier. Maybe probably a lot rougher than now if you were any of those minorities. And there's a lot of people trying to make that bad time come back. I mean, I know it sounds ridiculous, but think about those poor Jews in 1939 going, "Oh, Hitler? Oh, no, that guy's a joke. He's stupid. He can't get anything done." Oops, I still wasn't going to go there. I wasn't going to do it. Sorry. Praise Bob. Slack for everyone. See you soon, and somebody else do this now.
1: To the lunch counter. Well, folks, this should alert you to what episode of whatever it is that we're watching.
4: Initiating now.
1: Fighting with giant monster.
2: Billy, that rift of Billy's is here somewhere.
4: Okay, it was
5: something
4: scary.
5: Compelled him to come here.
6: William Miranda, 1966, Madagascar.
5: 1971, New Guinea.
2: 1972,
7: people next
2: Kazakhstan.
7: Door are really happy
2: he
7: about this.
2: He was chucking them into the rifts all over the world.
5: They all came out here.
2: This is it. This is Grand Central Station.
1: What? They can't possibly bother them.
2: Find a way to get Titan X into this rift. Yeah.
7: Titan X. Titan X is the big one.

Your suspicions confirmed. The two-body problem set forth by dextromethorphanilmethoxy. As Bob Dobbs, writing his name in urine on a snowy day in Youngstown, Ohio, scripted, "The truth is written in the stars. We shall crush the sun. We will harness, master, and enslave the very sun. You will thank Bob for the very light, for the 25-hour day." The Bibliographon, Chapter 7. You know, folks, the Bibliographon will appear as an internet document, and all my illustrations in it will be animated, moving around. You'll think you've lost your marbles. That is Stang's plan, part of the great works coming your way. Slack surfers, pink watching, perverts, deviants of discernment. Be unanimously, unashamedly honest. Have you ever looked at the sky? If your answer is yes, then you have undoubtedly noticed a blinding truth that the conniving conspiracy has been hiding from us ever since the fish were duped into walking on land. They want you to think there are not one, but two, yes, two orbs in the sky. One for day, one for night. One a star, the other a rock, a sun and a moon. They'll spout their orbital mechanics, their angular diameters and celestial alignments. They'll draw diagrams with little circles and arrows, all designed to distract you from the obvious. Think about it. Damn your eyes. When the sun sets, the moon rises. Coincidence? Or a meticulously choreographed shift change? One punches out, the other punches in. And they expect us to believe these are two entirely separate bodies? They tell us the moon controls the tides and the sun gives us warmth. Convenient, isn't it? One gives, one takes. Sounds suspiciously like a single entity with a split personality, doesn't it? Like a cosmic Jekyll and Hyde or the Abrahamic God. What a load of conformist baloney! Do they really think we'll believe that their apparent identical size is a coincidence? Are you kidding me? No, dear comrades in cosmological inquiry, it's no coincidence. It's censorship. They call it a statistical anomaly. The audacity. What subgenius would ever believe that out of the infinite possibilities of celestial mechanics, two distinct bodies just happen to appear the exact same size in our sky? Let's dissect their flimsy narrative. They claim the sun shines and the moon merely reflects. Preposterous. Or would they like us to believe that the merry wallopers lied when they asked us, "And will you come to me, Mammy's house, when the moon is shining clearly?" They trot out their Illuminati scientists and show you blurry pictures of the far side of the moon. Oh, look, more craters, more dust. How boring. But ask yourself, why do we only ever see one side of our so-called natural satellite? I'll tell you this much for free. It's because the other side is where all the fun is. Yes, the uses of sulfa go on there. It's not wholesome fun, but artificial lighting. And I don't mean dinky little fairy lights. We're talking colossal alien-engineered luminaries of such immense power that when they're fully switched on and facing us during the day, we call it the sun. All those solar flares and sunspots, energy fluctuations as the aliens toggle the switches. They're probably playing a giant game of light-up noughts and crosses up there, and we're their clueless but paying audience.
Yes. One half of the Lunasol sphere dimly lights the night sky. The other gives us the energy and motivation to grow frop and develop skin cancer. Consider the temperature discrepancies as they insist on calling them. The sun is hot, they scream. The moon is cold, they whisper more lies. Have you ever stood in the sun on a cold day? You still feel the chill, don't you? And have you ever noticed how the moon can still illuminate a warm summer night? Indeed, the heat and cold are merely perceived effects of the singular body's different energy outputs. Does a lamp become a different lamp when you adjust the dimmer? Surely, I say, it does not. But what of lunar phases and eclipses, the human might ask. Shackled by decades of public schooling, you can clearly see them both on many a dusky evening, they might add, as if proving a point. Fools, the lot of them, deluded by a mirage. The so-called phases are simply a result of routine bulb replacements. And eclipses? Collective hallucinations, pure and simple. They tell us the moon passes in front of the sun. Laughable nonsense. If they were the two separate bodies, wouldn't they crash into each other more often? Or perhaps one would simply obscure the other completely and permanently rather than this polite peekaboo dance. No, it's the conspiracy. Always has been. They perfected mass subliminal mind control frequencies that make the normals think they're seeing slivers of light as onto a ring around a black circular void or a giant werewolf bite out of the sun. Why? To maintain the illusion of two distinct bodies. Twice the bodies mean twice the funding. Remember how most cultures gave Venus one name when it appeared in the east at dawn and another when it appeared in the west at dusk? They were just like the pink boys and girls of today, tricked by the same oppressive visual programming. Except, of course, for the Sumerians and Babylonians, they were the shit in astronomy. For the rest of us, it took a Galileo to prove that they were the same planet. Well, Bob is your Galileo, and he's telling you it's all one big light show. Next time you cast your gaze skyward to behold the heaven, remember this. There is only the orb, and the orb is watching, a symbol of the cosmic debt you've been born into. They blind you with its light during the day to keep you working, and they give you its pale reflection at night to remind you of your poverty. It's the grandest logo of the ultimate corporation, hanging in the sky for everyone to see, yet recognized by so few. They are farming us, and the orb is their sheepdog, herding us with its light and its gravity, ensuring we remain a placid, taxable flock. So go forth and spread the truth before the pink gets you. Or better yet, just embrace the slack and enjoy the spectacle, knowing you're in on the sad, celestial, punchlineless joke.

0: was hoping they would be funnier, but they... But I'm not going to bum you all out tonight. I'm going to do that on Saturday afternoon when I have we'll preach an actual, somewhat more thought out sermon. This is, I hope. Communicate over
1: about yes. And there was my show also. My show was coming up then. And it's coming up now.
2: You know who I mean. Hey. He started,
1: I'll be resuming my monthly show, and I'll even be doing probably a live show. I've got to talk it over with K-Rob, but we've been offered the opportunity to do a show at Arto, and it may be a go.
2: So he had a boot camp for the people from Platoon. The Titans have a language that they can communicate. You know, but I think he may have done...
3: imagine what that can mean.
2: No, I mean, well, there's a story about the people of... Apocalypse Now, I think it is, getting to the Philippines, and Marcos revolution happens. It's either, yeah, okay.
4: I think Suzuki and I were trying to.
2: It's Sheen, Martin Sheen. So yeah, it's Apocalypse. They get there, and
4: he inadvertently
2: down
4: this.
2: He comes out in the third.
1: All those apocalypids.
2: And the streets are full of tanks and yelling people. And
1: tanks with a memory.
2: And he just.
5: And what's going on?
2: Marcos revolution.
5: Oh yeah.
2: No, there's
6: voice to say that stupid shit. And welcome to our stage, Dr. Howe, the reason why you're here. Yeah.

0: The force that through the green fuse drives the flower.
1: Drives my green age, that blasts the roots of trees, is my destroyer. And I am dumb to tell the crooked rose my youth is bent by the same wintry fever. The force that drives the water through the rocks drives my red blood, that dries the mouthing streams, turns mine to wax, and I am dumb to mouth unto my veins how from the mountain spring the same mouth sucks. The hand that whirls the water in the pool stirs the quicksand that oops the blowing wind, hauls my shroud sail, and I am dumb to tell the hanging man how of my clay is made the hangman's lime. The lips of time leech to the fountainhead. Love drips and gathers, and the fallen blood shall calm her sores. And I am dumb to tell the weather's wind how time has ticked a heaven round the stars. And I am dumb to tell the lover's tomb how at my sheet goes the same crooked worm.
0: Of the lore of the West, I, Dr. Howland Dowell, am here before you. And now, for the remainder of the duration of our time, we shall engage in that interactive salon, which is the hallmark of these presentations. And I'm hoping it'll be a good show, but of course that isn't entirely dependent on me, only mostly. Because of your questions, which are the engine that drive us forward.
2: Yes.
0: So you've covered the nuts and bolts, the screws, the washers, and so forth, of how everything is done. So no one could possibly make a mistake, since now they could do it in their sleep, right? That's the idea?
2: That's the idea.
0: Right. Well, let's hope they won't actually be asleep. In order to move a little forward, a little faster. I don't know if you managed to mention, for example, the side note. That's something we do.
2: Yes, we do do side notes.
0: If we're yakking up here and you think we didn't cover the subject adequately, you can write down what you'd like added and put it on one of those little pieces of paper we give you gratis and have it come up to the desk and, well, then we do add it. You see, nothing and no one are left out. And then, of course, if you ask a question that we love inordinately, that we feel is in the exact and perfect spirit of the occasion, you get something from us. Not just an answer, but a shot of Fernet Branca, the miracle liquid, dispensed by ringmonster and bartender Chicken John. If you are exceptionally generous with the emolument, with the premium that you put inside the envelope for me, Dr. Howland Owl, then I will reward you suitably by an extensive, or at least an unexpected, bardic recitation.
1: Mary had a little lamb. She fed it kerosene. One day it got too near the fire. Since then, it's ne'er benzene. Osmolite insomation was one of the stranger things Bob sold in the 50s. The device, which looked like some kind of humidifier, supposedly increased one's wealth as you slept, and it should be noted only when you slept. Bob advertised it in magazines like Popular Fate, various men's rags, and not a few science fiction publications. Most publications only ran the ads once. The various components inside the Osmolite device supposedly aligned forces that drew money to the person nearest it. Despite Bob having sold several hundred of these devices, many door to door, no working one survives to this day. A few partially reconstructed ones have shown up on internet message boards, often by people swapping advice on how to fully rebuild them. Whenever he got invited to a gender reveal party, Bob would show up with a completely new gender as a gift for the baby. People stopped inviting him to these events after a while. At least one subgenius reported Bob in San Francisco, where Bob was putting up posters. The posters were of Bob and read, "Have you seen this man?" There's a persistent rumor that Bob once got into a fatal duel over if deep dish pizza is actually pizza. No one knows if it's true. No one knows which side of the argument he was on. And honestly, we've all figured it's wiser not to ask. Bob founded a donut shop called Galaxy Donuts in 1964 in Stockton, California. The space-themed menu and flying saucer restaurant design were popular, but bad decisions among franchises led to a collapse in 1969. The saucer-style restaurants continue to inspire other buildings, and there's hope that the chain or a lone shop will be revived. Dobbs was well known for doing evangelical preaching entirely for the money. Because of this, he accumulated a huge amount of church cookbooks over the decades. Now and then, he gets a wild idea to try to make something from his collection, and the results are pretty much what you'd expect and are often gelatin-intensive. During the memory wars, Bob wrote down copious notes as he'd write on whatever he had handy. At one point, he wrote that, "I wish I had a giant robot to fight the memory wars, or a giant gorilla." Ah, the rock and roll that people listen to today. Don't they know that it weakens the acetabulum? It rots the central nervous system? It's a sad thing and a bad thing. That's what we say. Go get it, monsters. It's a giant monster slugfest. They're pounding the bejesus out of each other.
3: It looked like some other creature disappeared behind
4: him. Oh, now what?
3: Uh-oh, here comes King Kong.
4: Yosemite.
3: Jumping. Wow.
1: Jumping, Yemeni.
3: Well, the physics are just simply ignored by this show. So, now these two monsters are going to duke it out. The humanoid King Kong and the utterly...
5: We're too late.
3: ...species.
1: The what the hell do you want to call it? I've never seen something so unclassifiable, so alien as that other monster.
5: Oh, my God. No, it's cake.
1: Cake?
4: Let's go rush to...
1: Yeah, let's have some cake. That's a good idea.
3: Rush into the monster battle to rescue
1: birthday, dear someone.
4: Yep.
1: There is cake
3: right
1: here
3: under the for of these enormous monsters.
4: This is like a blown up version of what's the one we were on in the on the pier.
3: Yeah,
1: Dinosaur Island.
4: The legs of the dinosaurs.
3: Yes, when we went to Dinosaur Island.
4: That's it. Yeah.
1: Dinosaur Island.
3: That is incredibly crude compared to today's.
4: But it still worked.
1: It still had its points.
3: Yes, it's true. It did. I liked it a lot.
4: Yeah. So.
1: Well, let's go there now.
4: Those are cool. I wish I had one. And I lived in the jungle.
3: Luckily, there are all those roads on Monster Island.
4: Yeah. And helicopters just sitting.
3: A helipad, is that what that is?
4: With a helicopter.
1: A helipad, Dad.
4: Uh-oh, Monster Island.
3: Yikes. This thing is utterly unearthly.
1: Utterly beautiful, you mean?
3: Impossible to classify.
1: Designed by some alien pattern of evolutionary development completely unknown here in this world and this cycle.
3: No matter how fast you run, they're so huge you just can't get away from them. Keep running, baby. Oh, she almost got crushed by a tentacle 1,000 feet long.
1: Well, that is what can happen if you hang out where big monsters are duking it out. The best thing is to watch them from a discreet distance away in perfect customized comfort. Yeah.
6: Dr. Hal talks to the alien.
7: Well, calm the old boy down. What's the word for friend?
6: Amy, you're tame.
7: Bala.
6: Already,
7: Tuskol.
8: Hello?
6: Collar's still moving, Hal. Yeah.
7: Swat him again.
6: Keep getting off
7: made
6: my
7: out
6: face.
7: Of plastic, but it sure does a good job.
6: Okay, we're all alone now. I was just trying to show.
4: There's collars all over the screen door.
6: I know, but keep driving.
7: Well, look, there's that one little collar that's all lit up and everything. You just put a bunch of those in the jar, and maybe you can read comic books at night.
6: Okay, we'll put one in. Okay, I caught one. It's in the jar. He was on the phone a minute ago. Now he's in the jar. Okay, don't
1: open it.
6: It
1: makes me sad.
7: The Bible quotes were too much for his soul to bear.
1: It makes me want to weep and cry. And I used to have tears.
7: We were talking to one
6: script,
7: of
6: that's what we've got.
1: I used to have
6: when
1: tears.
6: A script, everybody could be heard.
1: But now,
6: it was better than
1: I have no more.
7: Are you referring to the Hinckley Commission?
6: Yes, Hinckley Commission.

singers do it. Crowds do it. Even little white clouds do it.

0: laughs it up no more. If your heart ain't broken,
1: it is.

0: a giant digital clock for the heart of seeing, with huge flaring, flashing eyes.
1: What time is it?
0: Ever, the incipient onrush.
1: What time is it, caller?
0: The never, never whisper by the phantom.
1: It makes your eyes big just looking at it.
0: The sound out the distance.
1: You guys know what time it is. Wait a minute.
0: Into the eternal abyss of time. Well, watching somebody at night,
1: yes.
0: Eh?
1: There he goes. See what happens is every time, as he calls us, the zombies reach in and pull him out of the car.
2: Zombies.
0: You can see
1: what, a 65
0: that aren't real?
1: Fury. That doesn't even
2: which
1: run.
2: Real?
1: And he gets pulled out of the car by
2: vintage
1: the zombies
2: motion picture.
0: Yes, the zombies always seem so
2: zombies on
0: but
2: Broadway.
0: In fact, they invariably accomplish.
1: And it, of course,
0: objective.
1: Depends on their state of decomposition. Because
2: even the little stumbling, fumbling Hare Krishna zombie,
0: eventually
2: gets
0: past
2: in
0: the difficult stage, the rigor mortis stage. They become quite flexible and able to perform remarkable feats.
1: And lift those mandibles when they find some food. Yum, yum.
0: Yes, they clack their skeletonous teeth as they.
2: Yes, I've seen them do that. Not a pretty
0: sight. No, George
2: sight.
0: Romero started all this. The idea was that
1: listen to us
0: no
1: talk about zombies.
0: Monster was going to be really as scary as just some other human
2: monster.
0: Who had malicious
1: stereo.
0: Intentions against
1: stereo,
0: it.
1: Stereo.
0: This was the scariest concept.
1: Getting ready for October.
0: And come along in the world of monsters.
1: The Halloween.
0: Sometime.
1: Yeah.
0: Because, as
3: you
0: know,
3: those,
0: one of
3: skeletons
0: the
3: anywhere,
0: inherent
3: check
0: scene
3: the walls.
1: Are listening to KPFA and KPFA. Burger or KPFA.
0: We are the monsters.
3: Hey, these aren't those cheap plastic skeletons.
2: Plastic.
0: They don't have those good skeletons that like they had before.
1: Oh, man, I saw somebody has a hearse down where I used to live.
2: A herd of them?
1: And, yeah, exactly.
2: A herd of plastic skeletons coming this way?
1: Window of the hearse.
0: Well, get one of them out for me.
1: Yeah, I'll be carrying one of those little skeletons around. I now carry it around in the car so I can take pictures of him.
2: One side, Skeletor.
1: Oh,
2: I'm coming
1: one,
2: through.
1: Shot in the dark.
0: Yes, I've seen that film, if it's the same
1: so
0: one.
1: It's bizarre to see these stiff old movies. You know, the original ones are wonderfully funny, but Shot in the Dark is embarrassingly uneven.
0: I think so. Well, I remember seeing it. It certainly does have its memorable moments.
4: Where's that house in San Francisco that's all black? They call it the Black House. It's supposed to
0: be. Oh, don't you be going there,
3: man.
1: We could answer any question, but that's one I'm afraid, for your safety and for ours, we can't answer.
0: A certain rock band with satanic influences once thought they could spend
3: like
0: the night in that haunted mansion.
1: You know, you don't want to mess around with haunted mansions while you're listening to 50s music on the show.
0: Certainly not.
4: Well, my oldest sister used to go down there.
3: Especially those novelty 50s.
1: What?
0: You mean with those rubber novelties, like those little opies? You could squeeze them and their eyes would pop out and their stomachs would say howdy.
4: Well, my sister used to go down to the Black House and just park in front of it, wait for that guy that used to live in there to move, but...
0: You mean Boo Radley?
4: That guy.
1: There were people like that at Cafe
0: Dress. That strange
1: guy. Used to just go down and wait for that guy.
2: He lived in an old hollow tree.
4: He had a camera in front of his house or something like that.
1: Cameron Swayze used to sit out in front of his
2: John Cameron Swayze.
1: With a lot of Timex. Patrick Swayze would come by, his son, yes, and they'd sit and play with each other in the front yard.
4: And dirty dance.
1: Well, that doesn't say that on my screen.
0: I don't believe that's exact. 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
2: KPFA,
1: please.
2: Oh, come on. Come on.
0: Yes, but it wasn't precisely at the time.
1: It doesn't have to be.
2: I'll have a roast rutabaga milkshake if you'd be kind enough to turn the tap.
0: Either.
2: Things don't seem to be working here, but maybe
0: the I
2: can
0: sequence,
2: get
0: but don't leave in the middle of the Alex Allosaurus sequence. But Alex Allosaurus,
2: Allosaurus
0: came on
2: you,
0: and right
2: young
0: in the
2: man.
0: Of the sequence.
2: What the hell's going on here?
0: I was
2: here?
0: Trying to watch it. And
2: stop!
0: Lies.
2: Now it won't stop. Oh, no. Come on.
0: I mean, it was an endless cycle of frustration.

0: Yeah,
1: it's one of the old ones, but
0: somebody put
1: what is that
0: in
1: there?
0: Little mouth.
1: There's something horrible.
0: That's
1: some
0: spirit.
1: Slimy thing in there.
2: He's been eating sponge.
1: What is it? It's some horrible thing.
3: It's sponge. Oh
1: my not
3: God.
1: Sponge.
0: There's sponge in this one too. It's a condom.
1: Ugh, it is a condom, and I touched it. Ew.
0: That's really gross, you guys.
1: Yeah, that stinks. That doesn't belong in this little fellow's mouth.
0: I'm going to throw it away because little fellow is so nice.
1: And what about this little fellow?
0: He shouldn't have a thing in there.
1: He should be released from his contumacious condemnation.
0: Yeah, they're too
1: be
0: wonderful.
1: Be sure that you someday may end up an exhibit like this on some alien's show. Theophilus, the thistle sifter, sifted six thistles into the thick of his thumb. Then see that thou also, like Theophilus, sift not six thistles into the thick of thy thumb.
2: Larry, Mo, and Curly, the
1: also,
2: three crackers.
1: You want to make something of it? You big thiffy? That time. You can't throw time. What are you doing?
3: I dropped time.
0: I don't have time for this foolishness.
1: Insect. I killed time myself. I wiped
0: right,
1: my
0: zombies?
1: Bloody blade upon his beard and left him bleeding gears and clocks and wheels, his pendulum disintegrating. Back! Back! I created you! Keep back! Back, I say!
3: No!
1: That's interesting. It's 4:14. Yes, you should know that it's 4:14. 14 minutes after the hour of 4 o'clock here on Big KPFA. And we're continuing our marathon program, All Talk, No Rock. Next, we have...
4: You know, it's not KPFA, and it's not 4 o'clock, or, you know, I would need to tell you.
0: Because, you know, the spookiest, silliest, most adult of the little special days of the year is coming up. It went from being a kid's holiday to a totally adult, grown-up, fatuous fantasy. Everybody dresses like Michael Pepe for one day.
1: You mean with no pants?
0: Yeah, little tights.
1: Now, let's hold on for a moment here. Let's rethink this.
3: Okay.
1: You know,
0: if we're going to rethink it, it means we have to do it in stereo.
1: Well, we also have the equal diversity programming that we have as one part of our proud tradition of public service. And
4: worse and worse city in the universe of diversity.
1: Malaysia has many things.
0: I'm bored.
1: I'm
0: getting dizzy.
1: There are 70%
4: Dizzy Gillespie.
1: The Malaysian
0: old fart can't even play the right music.
1: The first made in Malaysia rice cooker. They also recently created the largest company annual report collection. As well as the longest hot dog line, the longest lion dance performance, the heaviest load pulled with hair, biggest goose origami, family with the most fingers and toes.
0: Yes.
1: Give him a big hand.
0: The world only
1: the first
0: needs more
1: circumcision
0: records.
1: Device, the longest
0: the
1: Mandarin
0: world's biggest
1: title,
0: and longest everything.
1: The largest
4: the world's most ginormous enormity.
1: The longest abbreviation.
5: Oh, yeah.
4: The world's
1: first,
4: largest dwarf.
1: Bowling
4: the world's smallest giant.
0: Using this line.
1: Largest paper bag collection. That, too, is in Malaysia. The highest stair climbed on clenched toes. And the fastest rubber stamp machine.
4: I was ready to
1: gather
0: it. Oh, hey, James Gabbard.
5: I thought I'd call in and say, oh, no, come on.
3: What?
1: Smallest cars in the country.
2: What a fast lifestyle.
0: The zombies just ate James Gabbard.
1: The most rats and cockroaches
0: care, but
1: in a
0: I care. I
1: whatever happened
0: the
1: to James? Is that what happened? The zombies ate him?
0: Yeah, I think so.
1: Oh, geez. And how George Romero that is. You know, there's a Night of the Living Dead, then a Dawn of the Dead, and the less familiar Day of the Dead. And it's in Day of the Dead that James Gabbard most firmly belongs as a meal of the advancing army of zombies.
5: A friend of mine, David Caldwell, is the FCC right now.
1: Yes?
5: Yeah, I'm going to put him on.
0: Okay.
1: All right, but I never did finish enumerating the wonderful things that Malaysia provides.
5: Listen, I just rubbed it. My buckle.
1: You roughed what?
0: His buckle, his belt buckle,
1: he
0: rubbed on the FCC.
1: Sandpaper. I believe that is a
0: which means he has to call the FTA and report that to the FOC and do the paperwork to the FAA. So listen, when you get done with all that, call us back next week.
5: When I get done with that, I may just, you know.
0: You know, I do. I know. You should. You know. Everybody should. You know. It helps you relax.
5: What are you, a worm?
6: Fresh flavor. It's the worm.

0: Okay, now we're cutting down the tree inside your mind.
1: Life seems brighter when you chew. Relax, refresh with post-hypnotic gum.
0: Post-hypnotic gum?
2: Post-hypnotic gum.
1: Gum, post-hypnotic gum.
0: Post-hypnotic gum, yummy.
1: Gum.
0: And now the giant yummy bear. Because gelatin has a memory. And the giant gummy bear sucked up little Berkeley into his translucent stomach.
3: Shivering and shaking like jelly on a plate. You see, that is the scientific principle being demonstrated here.
0: Oh my god. Little soldiers with chainsaws attack the gummy bear. Well, that wasn't going to work. All they could do was cut away little sections.
3: Oh, they're doing the hardcore chainsaw wrestling.
4: Here's the cops. They'll stop this.
0: Yeah, we can still see all of Berkeley and part of Oakland in his little tummy. Well, it's not so little. It's over 12
3: hardcore backyard brawls. With the chainsaw, ladies and gentlemen, this is exciting. The two contenders waving their instruments wildly, slashing at each other with fierce abandon here in a big heat. There seems to be real passion out here on the field, and we have 6 points just declared. That was an aberrant sawing motion. We're going to have a decision on that presently, but right now it looks like he pressed his advantage, and the Sawyer family wins again. And folks, don't forget to visit the snack bar for those delicious Sawyer family sausages and sausage cases.
0: I'm going to have 12 candy bars, 22 sandwiches, 5 Cokes,
3: now, only 22 minutes until
2: and fries.
3: Till then, it's time to stretch and fetch as you make your way to our snack bar. Visit our oven where we have scores of pizzas.
0: Can I have a
3: soft drinks? All Cokes.
1: It's a regular picnic.
3: How about some popcorn?
0: Okay.
5: If you go down in the woods today.

0: gather there for certain, because today's the day the teddy bears have their picnic.
1: What's it about? You stupid, stupid, stupid.
2: You humans are stupid, stupid, stupid.
1: That's my favorite. Imagine the aliens get mad at you.
2: You of Earth are stupid, stupid, stupid.
1: Yeah. But they have giant ray guns and things, so you have to...
3: Yeah. Ronald.
1: So when the aliens come, everybody, be really nice, okay?
2: Now that's an
3: alien. Why not just kill a few now and...
2: Sort it all out afterwards.
4: Is that the color of your metal?
1: Oh, I did get some of that. Silver. Everything's silver.
4: Yes, a silver fish in a silver stream.
5: I have a serious question.
2: Dr. Silver's Golden Elixir.
5: Film buffs out there.
2: Film buffs?
5: Oh, sorry.
2: Put some pants on.
4: Yeah, he's really buff, but he should cover it up. Okay, now what was like the nature of your question?
5: Well, actually, I'm looking for a science fiction classic, and I can't find it anywhere. It is entitled Frankenstein Meets the Space Monster.
2: Oh, that is a classic.
4: You call that a classic?
2: What? Yeah, sure it is.
5: Oh, I call it incredibly bad, but...
2: It's
5: but
2: not that bad. It has its...
4: Where does it exist? Not in some rarefied realm of platonic perfection, but here, upon this Earth, this world of restless man.
5: Look, let me give it to you. Can I bum a copy off of you?
3: Uh-oh.
4: You think I have a copy of this benighted cinematic atrocity?
5: Just inquiring.
4: Oh, no, I'm afraid I don't, but...
2: I think it's online. Can't you watch it online?
4: There's one bit of lore about this film that might interest you.
3: What?
4: It was deliberately created as a kind of an experiment. Its director later wrote a book about the experience of making Frankenstein meet the space monster. Are you well? Would you like to take a stress pill and sit down?
6: Yes.
4: First, untie your necktie.
6: Yes.
4: And take off your shoes, then lie at full length on the bed.
6: Okay.
4: Breathe deeply from the abdomen.
7: Hey, hold on, tape ran out.
2: We have to.
4: Now you are ready to turn the tape over to side six and follow me along the Kundalini pathway to Ayurvedic success in business, sex, and
2: Ayurvedic, you young man.
4: Did you have any other questions for us? Because, you know, the multi-index memory bank can take...
2: It is true. There is a book about Frankenstein meets a space monster. You can look it all up. What do they teach them in these schools?
4: The roof of the mouth. Its importance is often not emphasized enough. In the science of otolaryngeal,
2: it's like formation layers and layers, but transparent also. Like, it's been...
4: And specialists.
2: It's been compared to looking through a glass onion.
1: All right, it's a show. Hang on.
4: Science.
1: There we go. Now the show's lowering you.

In this tesseract of tales, every shelf a new dimension, where the laws of physics bow to literary invention. Duodecimal, now a map to navigate, the stars guiding seekers through time and space.

dimensional, proximal, distal, where knowledge distilled is in several trillion volumes of copious facts and ephemera, fictions, mythologies, cookbooks and bibles and technical guidebooks that go on forever.

0: Your box is being gored, sir. Your bush is being burned.
1: Oh, how so?
0: Well, the presidential infection is almost upon us, galloping like some plague of hole toward the polling place and the ballot box. The pundits are still on the hustings, but it looks close. Almost as close as that historic election which put Rutherford B. Hayes into office unfairly, illegally, and the entire election was a steal by the Republicans, which, mark my words, will happen again. Now Rutherford B. Hayes, there was a good president. That was the irony of it. He came into office like Shakespeare's bowling broke, without legitimacy.
2: That man, get ready for the first Mormon
0: and his administration
2: Supreme Court justice.
0: Surprising
2: too.
0: For its moderate decisions.
3: It'll be a really exciting century then. The conservatives get hold of the Supreme Court.
0: Men, women, and turtles, all affected by American history. Follow in your book as we discuss the westward movement, bowels of the country.
3: Yes. Yeah, sure, yeah.
0: Timmy, will someone turn off the projector and everyone reach into your desks and pull out a pull out a pencil.
3: Oh, they pull out their knives.
0: That. Yes, I know. See. Put that cutlery away, kids. We're not going to need it today.
3: It's a little scissor
0: it's time
3: hands,
0: for a little
3: of course,
0: pop quiz.
3: Season
0: so
3: right now.
0: As soon as we
4: all
0: can get
4: hey,
0: pop,
4: pop.
0: We're going to ask him some off. Questions.
4: You know what so time it is?
0: Knives for that. Okay, there's a study hall session also
3: all the
0: coming
3: little kids
0: up
3: have and, knives and they're walking down the street.
0: They're on their way to study hall. It's a
5: knife wielding
0: behind the
3: study hall. Not supposed to be in the old alley behind.
0: Well, you see, today's overcrowded campuses cause novel solutions for an educator.
3: So here at 4:30 in the morning, you're faced with 800
0: Hootie
3: high school
0: owl, Hootie
3: with
0: hoots
3: knives.
0: To the dove. That Tammy's in love. In this
3: cue
0: horrible
3: the
0: alley, and yeah, violence. There was violence in the birth of the earth, in the bubbling of the rocks, in the shock of lava.
3: That was a long time ago, Hal. We run the universe now. Things are different
0: the lava,
3: here in the modern
0: age. Bubbling lava. The geothermal heat can still be tapped. An inexhaustible supply of energy
3: again.
0: For mankind. These giant turbines. That is. There
3: okay,
0: were some giant turbines.
5: Those turbines are disturbing.
0: If they're too big, my head hurts. My neck hurts after wearing these giant turbines, but sometimes it's necessary.
5: It's a turbine.
0: Put on to fleece the suckers. You know what I'm. Oh, is this on? I'm going to do my special mind reading fortune telling act for the ladies of the community if they are interested a little bit later on. But first, we're going to interview the maker of Sponge himself, Ralph Gridley. Pembrus. Mr. Pembrus, when did you first start?
5: Ladies and gentlemen, it is now the hour of midnight. We step from Friday into the unknown Saturday, the first moments of the new day. Yours to treat well or treat poorly, and in turn to be treated well or poorly by. The choice is yours. And there is one more hour of this program, the Ask Dr. Hal Show, live on radio. Let's just get the last hour started of the show. It doesn't seem to want to start, but I'll get it going.
3: And people would have bought something called a zombie. No matter what it was, they'd buy it.
0: Oh, well, they do get it in bars, you know that.
3: Yeah. Do you have any more of those?
0: Oh, well, I go to the Hush on Tuesday, they give it to you for free.
3: A zombie?
0: Yeah, if that's what you want.
5: A zombie?
0: Yeah, Harvey Wallbanger.
3: If you know what I mean.
0: I'll simply have a sponge and water, or perhaps even better, a Red Bull and vodka.
5: No sponge for me.
0: They call that one a dot-commer. And there's another one. There is one which is a dot-com thing where they put in a blueberry that's supposed to be the dot. I was just reading
5: blueberry.
0: About it today. I swear I don't make it up. It really happens.
5: Lieutenant Blueberry,
0: it was really real. I promise it was really real. You got it.
3: Yeah, sure. And you're on the air, right? That's awfully cute. A little dot. Write that down. I've got to do that.
0: Little dot. Yes, that Harvey Comics character. Now diversified into a giant startup company.
5: In the days of my youth, I could get a good night's sleep on a hard floor without a cover. I'd stretch out on my back, fully dressed, shut my eyes, and drift off immediately. That's how I slept in prison back in Yugoslavia when I was 10 years old. I still have a dim memory of the crowded floor of the cell, the men sleeping squeezed together, and me awake sitting up in the milky light of the new day. I wore shorts. When they were caught crossing the border, my legs were badly scratched from crawling through the thick woods at night. What gave my mother the courage to set out like that with two small pups and two strange men as guides into the dark? I'd like to ask her, but she's been dead for years. I imagine her rolling her eyes in exasperation. By the time she was 89, she was convinced that nothing that happened to her in her life made any sense. Bombs falling out of the blue sky, cities in smoke, corpses lying individually or in heaps everywhere you looked. And here I'm still asking for an explanation. From A Fly in the Soup, a memoir by Charles Simic, published this month by the University of Michigan Press. Simic's most recent book of poems is Jackstraws. I met Charles Simic years ago. He has a funny-sounding voice, and he read his poems, and, I believe I'm getting a signal now. That you'll just have to let me just take care of this thing here. I'm not sure how to work this, actually, but apparently we have to go down out of orbit and actually have to make a hard landing on one of the northern continents. It says right here, I don't know how to read it, but then I don't have to. We're all supposed to put on our belts, is that what? Yes, our belts, that's what it says. Oh, our seat belts, yes, that's what it means. So, everyone get in his impact couch and, oh, what is it, Lieutenant? Oh, look at this. Look what we've just had here. All these hoses are completely unconnected. These valves are letting air escape into the cabin capsule, and we need to batten down those exterior antennas. They burn right off, and who'd be responsible? Me. Now, go on out there, and I don't care if you have to take a moonwalk like Michael Jackson, but reel them all in, or it'll go on your permanent floating record. Boy, the kids these days. Who's going to fight the next war? Now, puzzling evidence is forward, inspecting some sort of anomaly in the reaction thingamajig up there in the front. I never understood why it wasn't in the back, but it's up there, and he's doing something. Oh, here he comes now. Let him go get special thing. I have similar thing also. Yes, it's a delicious inert drink chai. Of, you might call it alien nectar. Remember the ambrosia that was the food of the gods? Well, we have that too. And then nectar also, which the gods drink. It's making me want to run out of the control room, to bolt from my position, and run out there and enjoy the delicious taste of, no, you laugh, not sponge, but the actual refreshment of the spirit. Burning in desire to follow knowledge like a sinking star, beyond the utmost bounds of human thought. From the old church tower, whose bells the poor man's only music. Somebody turn that black government helicopter off.
1: He went and got himself some.
5: Yes, I know. I saw nothing. Well, and those giant grasshoppers, locusts. What do you suppose that's all about, eh? That message? Are they trying to signal us from, you know, somewhere else, sir? Somewhere else besides here? What's it say? What's it have to say?
2: First, they want to know if I need more information. I need more information.
5: Need more information. Earth hath not anything to show more fair.
2: Boy, it certainly looks awfully serious.
5: Dull would he be of soul if would pass by a sight so touching in its majesty. A humorous look at what happens
2: it's a little
5: when
2: stag.
5: People get the message it's time to clean up our planet.
2: Okay, the caller is the cleanup guy, I think.
5: Now calm yourself, please.
1: Call that clean.
5: Come clean for Gene.
2: Is that
5: no long hair?
2: Are you clean now?
5: Shaggy,
2: or were you clean a moment ago?
5: Mustaches like Michael Pepe's and Hitler's and so forth.
4: This and other examples of the worst in performance art will be performed at the Haunted Barn. Saturday and Sunday.
2: Yep.
5: And what is one of those dates, the 28th?
4: Yes.
5: Alas.
4: 28th and 29th, or 27th and 28th.
2: Whatever, I think it's 28th, but I'll be there.
5: I may have to miss one of those dates.
4: This is what's happening. It's the Room of Hate. It's the Room of
2: Room
4: Hate.
2: Room of
6: I can't be there the 28th, but will you be there other days as well?
4: Well, there, I think there's only two, I guess.
3: Oh, no. Yes, there are, Friday and Saturday.
6: Oh, my goodness.
4: Wait, I thought it was Saturday and Sunday.
3: Hal just soiled himself.
6: Sunday.
4: Friday and Saturday?
6: Well, you see...
7: Sunday.
3: Rev up your mind.
6: We are supposed to hunt the Maramuta tiger.
4: They have to have... People need to know where to go. Hal, you're going to be in it, aren't you?
3: What?
6: I will be when
4: the
6: I return from my safari.
4: The
6: no,
7: there
6: must be some mistake. No one approached me about such a project. I'd like to be.
4: I'd like to be.
3: Don't forget it. Well, you know, shooting that all those both nights.
6: Well, you know, Pepe, you know, you ought to give me a call on, not in prime time, but in private, and we can discuss these and other matters.
4: I wonder if I could come over and visit on Saturday.
6: Well, I suppose you could. I don't know what's happening on Saturday, but why don't you give me a jingle?
4: I'll give you a jingle. So Sunday is the big, did you plug the show?
6: Well, we have it. It's in a geosynchronous orbit, you know. It's,
4: plug the show.
6: I've done everything I was supposed to. Everything supposed should be all right.
4: So everyone knows the Anand Salon. I'm sorry, the fashion show I meant.
6: Yes, the fashion show. Are you aware of this? Is it 4 in the afternoon?
4: 4 in the afternoon, Sunday at the Cafe Kokomo.
6: Yes, well, you see, the whole street is closed off there, and the thing takes all day and all night.
4: Good Lord.
6: But, you can depend on the fact that I'll be there with all these brave boys doing my part for...
4: The old
6: BM organization.
4: Sexy girls in weird clothes.
6: Yes, in weird clothes, and less than that at
4: Brandy
6: the...
4: Brandy will be there.
6: Brandy? Oh, I'm not sure I know her, but all liquor and alcohol will be, of course, compulsory, if not forbidden.
8: Excuse me, I have a very important... Well, very briefly...
6: Well, I do want to say, Pepe, call me at your own convenience.
4: I will do that.
6: I wanted to say also that... even though that show was terrible and the projection was awful and the crowd was noisy, it still, in its own way, brought it back, you know.
4: So the show in the desert?
6: Yes, and I want to get a copy of that tape. And now I must banish you because the other caller is here, waiting patiently to speak.
4: All right.
3: No, Michael Pepper, you're not going anywhere. You're here now.
6: Pepper,
3: you're
6: fine.
4: Well,
6: stay around.
4: Too. Well, we're talking about the great secrets of Uranus. But the video is available.
6: Exactly.
4: Michael Pepper at
6: through Ronco.
3: Yeah.
4: I do
3: you want
4: a video.
3: Want promising things that cannot be fulfilled.
6: That's for sure. I can't really say for sure. No, it's probably not going to happen. It's not going
4: to
6: happen.
4: The show makes no representation as to the authenticity of any caller.
3: Not
6: you
3: at all.
6: Risk
3: you
6: a serious death
3: Michael
6: or injury
3: Pepe.
6: By listening to the show.
3: You could be Michael Pepe imitation caller number 15.
4: I know.
3: Like the person who just hung up.
6: Or you could feel the sandy bottom with your toes.
3: Is that right? Yeah. Yes.
6: Oh, yeah,
3: we
6: that's
3: drift
6: right,
3: along
6: yeah.
3: in the river of time and et cetera, et cetera. Okay, now I'm typing up the
6: here
3: transcript
6: are vegetables
3: of the show.
6: And
3: we have exactly 15 minutes
6: left
3: of
6: there.
3: Your time.
4: Okay, I really
3: here on the amazing KPFA.
6: Is that Phineas Narco?
3: No.
4: Is it?
3: No. It's a simulacrum.
6: Who has issues? Oh, not me.
3: Okay, we're punching up the issues that you need to think about for the next
6: week. Oh, I have that issue. I need to resubscribe so I can get the other issue.
3: Okay, here we go. Other issue is now punched up.
7: Baby back issues.
6: Give me my baby back issues. All the ones about stop motion monsters.
7: Rib night tonight.
4: What was the subgenius? Oh, there was someone, the subgenius at Close Contact today.
3: There is one, there's a resident subgenius at Close Contact.
6: The impudence of these
4: I was on the phone, I wasn't there, but he wants to meet me because
6: uh-oh.
4: I'm a subgenius.
3: Oh, good, yeah. Good.
7: Almost
3: I've heard that one before.
4: Who cares? We care about Bob now.
6: I care about Bob, too.
3: Yeah, I care about Bob, too.
6: I care about Bob.
4: But, you know, you just don't hear a pitch.
6: You know, we care about Bob. We really do. And I care more than other people care about Bob.
4: Yeah.
6: So come closer, my child, and be...
5: I'm a sort of care bear over here.
6: Not being Bob myself, but a friend of Bob. To
5: a friend of God.
6: Be me.
4: Be at one with me. Be,
5: be all that you can be.
3: And then we'll have the monster come up out of the...
6: release the Kraken.
3: It'll grab Michael Pepe.
5: Oh, no. If you can't be a bee, be a tree. If you can't be a tree, be a flea. But just be. What stupid, wretched, unhelpful advice.

0: Oh my, I'm not at all well. I may not be here in a little while. Sort of sick, if you want to use the right expression. Well. Now, what's it like here inside Castle Dracula? I have a friend who went there, and he brought me back some interesting mementos. He was overnight, there, in that land of Transylvania, the country across the forest. And so he brought back this cool little painting of Dracula. I mean, it's cool because it's an authentic painting, and it's little. It's painted on a piece of wood. It looks sort of like a religious icon. Gold was used in it, but the unsettling eyes of the monster seem to follow you around the room. It's one of my many possessions in my cabinet of curiosities. What will happen when I expire? All my junk will be shoveled into some landfill with no one knowing how incredibly rare and esoteric it is, a collection that took me a lifetime to accumulate. But that's the way it is. Everything gets plowed under. The gems, the gold, the beautiful things, and the rotting, stinking corpses of the lowest born. Yes, soon I'll be off at Dermophilia drawing with the cartoonists who are much younger than myself, and they like me pretty much, although there's one that just hates me, insults me, and throws things at me, but maybe she won't be there. All I know is that I thirst to be there, doing all the other stuff that I do, which I don't have time to do. I still anticipate going to the tattoo parlor and sitting down and getting to draw with people who understand that drawing is a good thing and stop trying to distract me and make me do something else. It's always been discouraged. My grandfather wrote me a letter saying, if you would just stop this helter-skelter drawing that you do on your notebook pages, you might learn something. Hey, Granddad, the helter-skelter drawing is like me. But unfortunately, I was left out of Drew Friedman's book of the portraits of the underground comics, and it just killed me. I felt like pulling the earth over myself like a blanket and lying down, letting the rootlets, the mycelia, the underground fingers of the soil consume me. But then, as if by some strange supernal agency, the great underground cartoonist Phoebe Gluckner introduced me to this whole group of active underground cartoonists. They're not all dead. A new generation has risen up, even as the old generation, of which I am indeed a member, despite what Drew Friedman may say, are being plowed under. You've got to put the silage under the soil for the good nutrient plants to grow. And in today's giant agribiz, they simply cart the silage away and use it for some industrial purpose. So the soil is not being refreshed, and the vegetables may look good, but they contain fewer nutrients than they used to have. Indeed, some of them are hardly worth eating at all, except there are those who think that it is virtuous to consume them. The fools, the blind meddling fools. Better to eat a hot dog that was decanted yesterday than kale or cabbage, which is grown by industrial means and has about as many vitamins as a piece of shirt cardboard. Not only that, in the name of efficiency, they plant three stalks of corn where there used to be only one, and so from the soil, even more is being drawn. The nutrient basis of the soil, not to discuss the chemistry, used to be quite thick, 6 or 7 feet thick, but it is now estimated in these industrial farms to be about 1/2 inch thick. Still, with the re-uglicans controlling everything, there will be inadequate diesel fuel to bring any produce to market, and genuine food scarcity for the first time in this country. We have sat in our isolation between two oceans and clucked our tongues over starving children in Africa. Indeed, Trump has deliberately killed a number of them. But now we're going to see what desperation is like. And I have a feeling, just a feeling, a prophetic vision, not a good one, that everybody who goes out to a fancy restaurant and then gets out the phone and takes a big picture of the food piled high on the table with all its culinary attraction and artistic presentation and all these idiots sitting around beaming, these people will be tracked down and killed by the desperate who feel that they are responsible for their current starving state. Yes, the food will go away. Law and civilization and charity and honor and love will go away or be suppressed, but those damn pictures on the internet won't go away. You know, even the poor, God's poor, in the lowest circumstances, manage to get cell phones, and then they see those pictures too. Oh my, I'd rather be a pagan, suckled in a creed outworn, and hear Triton blow his wreathed horn, and all that sort of thing.
1: That was one guy.
2: But do you remember there was another zombie who was the good zombie, the best zombie of them all?
0: And his name was Bob.
3: Bub. I hope I can be the best zombie of them all.
0: Bub. Okay, I thought it was Bob. It was Bub.
3: There's one guy out there.
2: He's in the movie
3: There's one guy out there.
2: Day of the Dead, and he has aesthetic appreciation for Beethoven.
4: Oh, there's a zombie there.
2: He has some remnant of his human personality.
0: Digi zombie. Well, the limbs will still work in those zombies. The hands will still grasp. The teeth will still bite. And some portion of the brain will still function.
5: They know their wine.
4: Yeah, they do. And
2: they know what they want,
4: guide,
2: and they go for it.
4: And they go to the video store, and they
2: America
4: rent.
2: Interesting.
0: That's a really hot video.
4: They go to the make it.
2: What's a mother?
4: The Merritt Bakery. And get.
5: I'm in a box. Please don't. Underground.
6: No, they fly the planes.
2: When you have to take care of a toddler, they can be
4: no zombie drinks.
5: 6 feet under, he'll be very quiet.
4: What, you're saying little Michael Pepe has to sleep and the little...
2: When these two rascals mix up a mess of trouble, you can bet it gets...
0: Here comes little Michael Pepe in his wienermobile. Honk, honk. Michael Pepe, the world's smallest chef. Michael Pepe's meats are dandy, so always keep them handy. Michael Pepe's meats are treats for any meal.
4: Well, there are
2: but
4: lots of little zombies that are ready to go to sleep.
2: Return of the living dead,
4: do not get the bullet in the brain.
2: This has no effect on a zombie whatsoever. It just makes them angrier. To shoot them in the head.
0: I liked that offshoot of the series.
2: See, according to one movie, we have to shoot them in the head.
0: Reverend Baby Bear hates it, but I think it is a cool monster movie. And all the monster movies, Dan O'Bannon, the late Dan O'Bannon, participated in are damn good. Alien and the little known but extremely underappreciated The Resurrected, and of course,
2: it's zombie tropin, it's zombie something.
0: Return of the Living Dead.
2: Well, it's a sort of a cataleptic.
0: There is a zombie tropin, and it was used by the Hungans to create actual zombies, not the zombies that you see in George Romero movies, not flesh eating monsters. That is not what real zombies are like. In fact, it is said I never had the opportunity. If you just put a little piece of meat in their mouth, they stop being zombies. They come out of it and return to being some sort of a wounded human. They're not dead, I think. The tradition is that they are. It still hasn't been examined more thoroughly by the science of the West, but it's been examined enough so that they derived the drug that was used at the Hong Fort to turn people into zombies, and that drug is called zombitropine. Just read that book, The Serpent and the Rainbow. What do they teach them in these schools?
2: They do tuba throat singing?
5: Yes, they do, but they never say anything.
2: Well, as you know, my dear sir, the hardest thing of all is to say something.
5: Say anything.
2: As you specifically must appreciate.
5: It's true, because I have nothing to say.
0: D-A-Z-R-I-D-A-Z-L-A-Solvet-Seculum.

0: Out of reach.
1: Teresa. That's her name, you know.
2: Whose name?
3: You're sure of this?
1: Yes. Marisa is the other one.
0: Their name Marisa and Teresa?
1: Yes.
2: But not Louisa.
1: The turd angel.
2: Oh my God, they were beautiful. I met them in the desert. Were beautiful girls, and they had beautiful voices, and sang divine music, and like the thumping dubstep that you hear everywhere. For a moment, there was a transcendent moment.
0: She's no stick of a girl. She has curvatures in places where most people only have places. If you
1: Why didn't they go to the party? They didn't
0: because they live miles away in Setaluma or something. I don't know where.
2: When you're covered with broken furniture, you've been messing with RB furniture, RB furniture, masturbators, RB furniture, fornicators, RB furniture. Come on, come on, come on, come on home. RB furniture.
4: Goodbye, Michael Pepe.
0: Well, I
2: talked
0: to
2: him. Goodbye.
4: And goodbye, love you.
2: Farewell. Farewell.
4: Yeah.
2: But this I tell to thee, thou wedding guest. He prayeth best who loveth best, both man and bird and beast. He prayeth best who loveth best all creatures, great and small, for the dear God who loveth us, he made and loveth all.
0: On the Downy Rest, 5,000.
5: How many here know who Bob Dobbs is?
2: Bob Dobbs, he's no slob. Bob Dobbs, he's no fool. He's the head of that subgenius church. That means he's super cool.
6: I'm rushed in here and put little tapes in.
0: From some strange organization. Some cult-like.
6: Cult stuff.
2: I saw a man with a pipe and a grin, all in the new morning light. Grinning.

anymore, but he kept on just the same, till I was totally brainwashed. Bob is his name.

0: I won't tear my poster of Dobbs down. I'll feel no sadness and shame till I behold him in Dobbs town. Bob is his name. He has no lack of his patented slack for those of his following fold. He is the friend of whoever will send greenbacks or gold. He's growing stronger and stronger, taking all credit and blame. I'll be a pink boy no longer. Bob is his name. Bob is my story. Bob is my song. Bob's my amphetamine all the day long. I'll not tear my poster of Dobbs down. I'll feel no sadness or shame till I behold him in Dobbs town. Bob is his name. Yes, children, the Church of the Subgenius opens its arms unto you. 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Simply write to church headquarters to receive your ministerial pack. This will be full of fabulous documents admitting you to the secrets of the ages. And it will point you toward a potentially lucrative career as a Subgenius minister, performing weddings, funerals, healings, sickenings, everything that an accredited minister can do. But that accreditation doesn't come in your membership pack, but you can't get accredited from that. You can only follow the instructions to go to our ecumenically yoked religious partner, the church founded by the Reverend Kirby J. Hensley in Modesto, California. The Church of Universal Life, or the LC, yes, Universal Life Church, yes, right. So, anyway, I was ordained in 1969, so I didn't have to send those particular papers in. But send them in and they'll still accept you, and then, you know, you get a fee for marrying folks. There's paperwork involved, but it's customary for the wedding couple to dower the officiant with some kale or cabbage, you got me? Mazuma. Mazash. Yeah, cross my palm with silver. And of course, I can perform all the wedding services, including the Church of England one from the Book of Common Prayer. But nobody wants to hear that stuff. They want to make up their own vows and say, "And I pledge unto you, Mary Beth, that I will always remember when you winked and twinkled at me across the fire," and so forth and so on. And that's fine. You know, the wedding is, unlike funerals, the wedding is for the persons that it's about. And then only secondarily, the congregation, the crowd, the people present, and they will cherish a lengthy memory of this sacerdotal but ceremonial day, with some religious trappings depending on whether you throw them in. One of those big, many-layered cakes, lots of little urchins running around, things that go wrong that cause angst when it should be all relaxation and delight in the continuity of life, in the beauty of youth, in the serenity of age, in being able to take control to a certain degree of one's destiny, despite the blunders and idiocies of those who have been brought to power by unhallowed means and acts of evil. Let us pause. Yes, I can tell that rabbit's been eating in the garden. It's got lettuce on its paws. And there are baby rabbits, too. The cat wants to kill them, occasionally brings one into the house. We have to get rid of that bunny, take it out of the cat's claws, and by now it is shocked and traumatized. And as it's quivering on the carpet, we're encouraging it to run away, and if it doesn't, that damn cat will pounce on it and grab it with its claws again. I tell you, that's the way it is with those skitsy kitsy cats. But a cat's got to do what a cat's got to do. You know, I just can't help remembering a wonderful cat that I had, probably the best cat I'll ever have. And I had some good ones. Midnight was a fabulous black cat. But in more recent times, there was Fleawee. Yes, I didn't want a cat in the apartment at all because I thought they would bring fleas. And then this tiny kitten which came in, which was brought in by my roommate's girlfriend, I was objecting to its presence, and I called it Fleawee in contempt. But that name seemed to stick, and she grew into the most beautiful, wonderful cat, a friend of mine, a reassuring presence. I could communicate with her, and I can't, you know, people who haven't been there, who don't know, don't understand that this is the reason that people hang out with cats in the first place. Now you could pick up Fleawee and turn her over, which many cats would never allow you to do, and instead of reacting against you, even if she didn't want to be held upside down by you, she would gently take her paws, her rounded paws, and push them against my face. And these claws never drew my blood, except on one occasion when she accidentally walked over my naked instep while I was shaving, and then her dew claw did make a little trail of blood, but I don't count that one. But I do count the incident where a motley neighbor cat invaded our apartment. Yes, there was this dirty white cat, which our neighbor, who has long since been evicted, called Bowie because he had eyes of different colors. He was all chewed up from many cat fights. His ears were notched, hacked like a handsaw. And he was on the roof across from our kitchen, and the window was open. This white cat launched itself into the window. Now, probably it thought that our apartment connected with the next door apartment where our neighbor Cy fed cats and took care of them. But it didn't. Instead, this white cat, a tough tomcat, scarred to prove it, met Fleawee, the soft, gracious, elegant female cat, who suddenly turned into a whirling ball of claws and teeth and drove that other cat in terror to jump back on the kitchen counter and then launch itself 15 feet across to the roof of the other building when it could have fallen more than two stories. But to get away from Fleawee was essential. Well, I don't know how I got on that bypath, ladies and gentlemen. It just happened.
1: Wake, arise, or be forever
0: fall.
2: French fries.
0: Awake, arise, or be forever fall. Be forever fall. Beef, whatever. Beef fondue.
1: Hippies, don't approach my friend here. He's eating.
2: One of my favorite movie lines of all time is the movie Hardware. And what's his name?
0: You don't want hippies to approach while you're eating. That would put me off my feed, certainly.
2: I would squish them.
1: The hippie squish.
2: It's so silly. And that's all future TV in that movie is all bad. And the movie Guar. I mean, the band Guar.
0: Guar. I know them. Or I know one guy who's in it, but I don't even know if he's still alive at the moment.
2: Who they let beyond the videos.
0: I forget his name, though.
3: Church before.
2: Oh,
0: all these lapses of memory.
2: Oh, okay.
0: as my body rots and deteriorates.
2: So, Night Watchman. So here's a little effigy of the Night Watchman. Mostly and how sticking pins into your
0: eye. Ouch! Oh, that was... I stuck one in my own dog.
1: Sticking pins into an image, I directly stick them into you as part of our art of jerkly acupuncture.
0: It's called acupuncture.
1: Smock, smock.
0: Here, hold still.
1: Oh, God, he's...
0: You can take a little jab, can't you?
2: Okay, that's my watch.
1: The moon is down. I have not heard the clock.
0: Jib, jab, stib, stab. It's 12:37 a.m. here in the city of False Trails and musical end notes. And you're listening to the Ask Dr. Hal Show live on radio. There is an element of this show that's alive, of course. And that element is me. I'm sorry, that's all the life you get. And there's very little here in this body. And yet, I have not yet joined the ranks of the dead.
3: Oh, they're tapping into some kind of...
0: What? All the rest of it is, I confess, what we like to call archival material. And is the recording from more than 45 years of doing these shows.
1: Willow bark by a willowy
2: Indian. Can you do a sound effect when you like make the ground for it?
1: Yes,
2: clear!

0: detach the leaves and bind these two feelers more than a yard long to your head. And that's the beginning of your insect costume. You know, I had a girlfriend who liked me to wear a grasshopper head while we engaged in...
1: Whereas Azoth, the blind idiot god.
0: Yes, well, we engaged in hanky panky and so forth. She liked the idea of being screwed by a giant bug. And in Chinatown, there was this wonderful store where you could get full over-the-head masks, not only of insects, but all sorts of other creatures, all kinds. They came from Hong Kong. I was recently in Chinatown, and that place is closed. Those masks are gone. Another thing that COVID took away and... never return.
2: The guy brought up, the former owner guy, Evil Head, is the scary one.
1: Oh, yes. Well, there's something.
2: For the little Spookio Head is kept alive.
3: And then next month they're coming out with an Evil Dead game. Bruce Campbell's
0: gonna not Evil Dead again. Not that game. What game can that be?
2: Because we need more video games.
1: Send yourself to this world.
2: We need more old-timers making money off the video games.
4: Really hot video games.
0: Well, the video game industry was looking for me the other day, but they couldn't even find me. And certain people who were asked refused to provide them with my whereabouts. But they did get in touch with me, and I might even record. But if that is the case, I can't discuss the company or the game. Should I be hired, I shouldn't be gabbling about internal things like that on the radio. I can only say that a Slovenian fan who communicates with me, Hamrak Ronald, was able to tell me that they were seeking me out, looking for me. Oh, they'll love me in the studio. I'm a one-take wonder. But on the other hand, I've let my... When I worked in Hollywood, I was a member of the Screen Actors Guild and of AFTRA, the American Federation of Radio and TV Artists. And now that has elapsed, and it would cost a grand just to get it started again. The big nuisance. It was hard for me to get paid when I made a voice recording. First, the check would have to be sent down to Los Angeles to the movie studio I was working with, because they were the ones registering. You know, they make you join when you're working in the movies. If you're performing, that is. And the first $1,000 you make goes to them, the union. And so then... the information or whatever it is travels up to Oregon, I believe it is, or maybe even Washington, someplace in the Pacific Northwest, where there's this old lady who is connected to SAG-AFTRA, and she certifies your paycheck. Then it is mailed down to San Francisco to you. And I have waited and waited for months to receive these payments. And finally, I called her up because I had her number and said, hey, you know, I did this voice recording and I was supposed to get a check. I was wondering if you knew anything about it. And he said, right then and there, and look at this. I have your check right here on my desk. I'll send it right to you. And she did. But there was that period of uncertainty where I couldn't put my hands on the money. And maybe I can't put my hands on it now. There may be other problems that crop up. But there you go. I'm available to do voiceovers. It doesn't have to be for the video game industry. And I've always done them, you know. It's the radio. It's a business of audio. And like that.

are dark and wet as ink. And low and softly rings their bell as in the slime you sink. You sink into the slime who dare to knock upon their door, while down the grinning gargoyles stare and noisome waters pour. Beside the rotting river strand, the gloomy willows weep. And stonily the gore crows stand, croaking in their sleep. Over the Murlock Mountains, by a long and weary way, in a narrow valley where the trees are gray, by a dark pool's borders without wind or tide, moonless and sunless, the muleps hide. The cellars where the muleps sit are dark and dank and cold, by single flickering candle lit, and there they count their gold. Their walls are wet, the ceilings drip, their feet upon the floor go softly with a squish flap flip as they sidle to the door. They peep out slyly through a crack, their feeling fingers creep, and when they've finished in a sack, your bones they take to keep. Over the Murlock Mountains, by a long and lonesome road, through the spider shadows and the marsh of toad, and through the wood of hanging trees and the gallows weed, you go to find the muleps, and the muleps feed. But in the morning, the sun comes up, everything's all right, you know. The night has certain things in it. If you're familiar with the deadest part of the night, actually, technically speaking, the pre-sunrise morning, that is usually the time when things stir about who are not present in the daytime. And because this is the schedule that I keep, I have seen them. And that's a privilege.

0: The difficulty is that it will attack the host after being consumed.
1: The interesting part is, though, that the reward is being given not to the sample.
0: Well, now they're rewarding the yogurt and the Pavlovian.
2: Yeah, I don't want to reward yogurt. I know that much. I wonder why people think I'm so easy to fool. But, of course, I didn't just get off the banana boat.
3: Just never seen the same again.
4: I'll say.
5: The yogurt let him down, so he got rid of it.
0: The yogurt disappointed us all. It's causing people to freak out.
6: John Thomas Richards.
5: Yogurt expert.
6: Professor of English at Columbia College, Cleveland, Missouri. In front of Dr. Richards is a locked transparent box. The lock itself is sealed. So
0: containing Harry Houdini curled up in a fetal position.
6: Inside the box are a number of different objects.
2: Ah, now I understand the problem.
7: Movement of material objects without the use of physical means.
0: Movement of objects from a distance.
7: In an isolated area.
0: Like Professor Walgate, who boosted his mental signal. Killing himself with the effort to be able to turn the page of a book without
8: touching.
0: Then he went further. Order of the human brain.
9: The balloon burst.
0: Oh, it burst. Oh, it's really terrible.
9: A canister.
5: Nailed itself. This looks like Super 8
10: Well, the shout go with the bongo drums.
11: Well, not my bongo drums, man. I mean, move away.
10: Well, I don't see why.
11: No. Stand over next to the guitar, man.
10: He sent me over here.
11: Yeah. Well, then sing soft, man. You know, I mean, like, wow.
10: Okay.
11: It's too loud, man. That's better.
10: He's a day, oh, daylight come and me wang, oh.
11: Yeah,

0: No, hold it, man. It's too shrill, man. It's too piercing.
1: Oh, well, I don't see why.
0: No, it's too piercing, man. It's too piercing.
1: Well, I got to do the shout.
0: No, man, it's too piercing. Like, I don't dig loud noises.
1: Well, you ruined the whole...
0: piercing.
1: ...record is what you do.
0: Yeah, well, tough. I'll take my bongos and go, man, because the whole thing is, like, bugging me anyhow.
1: Yeah, well, wait a minute. I won't shout.
0: No, I'm cutting, man.
1: No.
0: Like, I didn't want to make this gig in the first place.
1: No, no, wait a minute. I'll be soft.
0: Yeah? Well, then back off of me, man. It's too piercing.
1: Okay. How's this?
0: Too loud, man.
1: Okay. Damn.
0: Too loud, man. I can still hear you. Would you mind leaving the room?
1: Okay.
0: Crazy.

0: daylight.
1: Oh, man, don't sing about spiders. I mean, ooh, well, like I don't dig spiders.
2: Well, that's how the song goes. He goes, hide the deadly black tarantula.
0: Daylight come and they won't go home.
1: Is that it? Can I leave now?
2: Oh, not yet. We got a big finish.
1: Yeah, man.
3: I locked myself out.
1: Crazy.
2: I come through the window.
0: Daylight come and they won't go home.
1: Wow.
4: Here we go. Master 16,668. Take 8.
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1: 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Radio Valencia, it should be noted, has a wonderful selection of programs. Just about all of them completely unlike this one. But isn't that to be expected? What if they were all like this one? I would like it, but I think we would hardly gain new listeners, which is an important part of any kind of enterprise which is emitted to a larger, wider, and listening audience. I speak so circuitously because I am, for the time, avoiding the fact that there is a distinction between true radio, using radio waves, and then internet radio, which this is. Furthermore, it is attendant upon me to say that Radio Valencia, therefore, is not radio, but a podcast. Not radio. It's not on Valencia, either. It's on 22nd Street, right next to the makeout room. And you can make us out by our logo. And so on behalf of them, us, and all who participated in any measure in this enterprise, I pledge that I will return, acts of God or the devil notwithstanding, at this time next week for another one of these iterations. And I invite you to join me then. Until that moment, I now wish you good night and good morning.

he has ceased to be. Homeboy has expired and gone to meet his maker. This is a late rapper. They be stiffed, bereft of life. OGs, rest in peace out. Metabolical processes are of interest only to historians. My man has dropped the twig. Mofo has shuffled off this portal coil.

0: Yo.
1: Yo, dog, that rapper is only mostly dead. There's a big difference between mostly dead and all dead. Mostly dead is slightly alive. Well, with all dead, there's usually only one thing you could do.
0: What's that, yo?
1: Go through his clothes and look for the bling bling.
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3: Women get a true joy from being asked to help. There is something so impelling in a big man sincerely asking a small woman to help him. When he says, "You're the only one that can do it," she absolutely can't resist. And once she's helped you, she is your friend for life. Wise men say the way to make a true friend is to let him help you. But this is much more accurate when you apply it to women. Not only do women love to help, but they especially enjoy it if they have the opportunity to make a sacrifice at the same time. Now, this isn't a sick idea. Women somehow know that one of the great pleasures of this life is the privilege of self-sacrifice. Motherhood itself requires it. A woman who had never had any children asked me when I was expecting a child how I could go through the ordeal of childbirth. I looked at her with surprise. "Oh, it will be easy to do," I told her, "because the child is worth it. I wouldn't expect to receive anything so precious without paying for it." There was once a family of six who were to have a special dessert for dinner. An unexpected guest arrived after the pie had been cut into only six pieces. The mother said at once, "Oh, I'm so full, I really don't care for any." How unhappy she would be if someone had offered to show her how to recut the pie into more pieces. She was aglow with the satisfaction of having given it up. Men so often forget that women are eager to do this for them, if they will only ask us. Why not take that honorary secretary into your confidence, or talk to the wife of the man you're trying to sell? A druggist I had tried to sell advertising to for several months had consistently turned me down. One day, tired and woebegone, I sat at his soda fountain. A charming lady sat next to me, and she asked me who I was and about my business. She had seen me in the store several times. I told her I was writing a shopper's column in the local newspaper, and I showed her a copy. Then I confessed that I had not been able to even show it to the owner of the drugstore, and that I had some ideas I especially wanted to suggest for his advertising. She laid her hand on my arm as she turned toward the back of the store and called out to the druggist, "Reuben, dear, I want you to come here." My eyes opened with surprise as she said, "I like your column, dear. I read it every week. You see, I'm the druggist's wife." A woman doesn't want you to make it too easy for her. A cake mix company almost failed because they took all the work out of their mix. The women wanted to feel they had done part of it. Made it, as one ad says, something loving. Mixes that suggest ways to add your own touch do tremendously well. Women brag about how they take a standard mix and vary it. In recent years, the politicians have followed the lead of the social service organizations in asking women to help. When it comes to nursing the wounded, running the precinct office, handing out vaccine, and knocking on doors to raise money for a good cause, the women respond with enthusiasm. All you have to do is ask them. So our sixth secret is ask her to help you. But remember to tell her she is the one person who can do this thing. A perfumer made his fortune by advertising that his perfume was nothing at all until the lady put it on. And then her individuality brought out the secret scent which personified only her charms. Give it a try.
4: Try to imagine all life as you know it stopping instantaneously and every molecule in your body exploding at the speed of light.
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Hello, oui. 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I'm sorry. No, I'm entertaining a house balloon. Oh, look, would you just take me off your list?

0: Pound of sugar and a 2-pound sack of flour, please. Evening. Horace Tabor, Worcester, Massachusetts.
1: When did you get in?
0: Arrived this morning. Hit a vein this afternoon. And I aim to be back in Worcester by Christmas. It says here, California is going to be admitted to the Union. Just what it needs. Law and order. That's good news.
1: Well, it ain't to me. It's been my unrelenting policy to bust out any territory the day I become a state and head for another wilderness.
0: I don't agree, sir.
1: Well, I don't want to hear about it. All I know is when you look around at the human race, you gotta wonder what the hell God was thinking about.
2: Oh. God made the mountains. God made the sky. God made the people. God knows why. He fixed up the planet as best as he could. Then in come the people and gum it up good. The first thing you know, they civilized the foothills and everywhere he put hills, the mountains and valleys below. They come along and take them and civilize and make them a place where no civilized person would go. The first thing you know. The first thing you know. They civilize what's pretty by putting up a city where nothing that's pretty can grow. They muddy up the winter and civilize it into a place too uncivilized even for snow. The first thing you know, they civilize left, they civilize right, till nothing is left, till nothing is right. They civilize freedom till no one is free, no one except, by coincidence, me. The first thing you know, the boozer's in prison and the criminal he isn't, and only the rascals have dough. When I see a parson, I gotta put my arse in a wagon that follows the tail of a crow. The first thing you know, I pick up and blow. The first thing you know.
0: Pound of sugar and a 2-pound sack of flour, please. Evening. Horace Tabor, Worcester, Massachusetts.
1: When did you get in?
0: Arrived this morning. Hit a vein this afternoon. And I aim to be back in Worcester by Christmas. It says here, California is going to be admitted to the Union. Just what it needs. Law and order. That's good news.
1: Well, it ain't to me. It's been my unrelenting policy to bust out any territory the day I become a state and head for another wilderness.
0: I don't agree, sir.
1: Well, I don't want to hear about it. All I know is when you look around at the human race, you gotta wonder what the hell God was thinking about.
2: God made the mountains. God made the sky. God made the people. God knows why. He fixed up the planet as best as he could. Then in come the people and gum it up good.
3: The first thing you know,
2: they civilize the foothills and everywhere he put hills, the mountains and valleys below. They come along and take them and civilize and make them a place where no civilized person would go.
3: The first thing you know,
2: the first thing you know.
3: They civilize what's pretty by putting up a city where nothing that's pretty can grow. They muddy up the winter and civilize it into a place too uncivilized even for snow. The first thing you know,
2: they civilize left, they civilize right, till nothing is left, till nothing is right. They civilize freedom till no one is free, no one except, by coincidence, me.
3: The first thing you know,
2: the booze losers in prison and the criminally isn't. And only the rascals have dough. When I see a parson, I gotta put my arse in a wagon that follows the tail of a crow. The first thing you know, I pick up and blow.

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So what's your pager's name? I'm waiting. People give me a hard time because I have a wooden ass. That's why there's only sandpaper in the bathrooms. Just get over it, okay?

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I like coffee. I feel tired. I've got a Dukes of Hazzard tattoo, and they're not even on the frickin' TV anymore. My friend Doris says I should go to church more, so I told her, go to hell, okay? Just go to hell. I'm simple, but I'm complicated. It was Daddy's idea to show Morse code on walkie-talkies.

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Now I wear the black for those who never read or listened to the words that Jesus said about the road to happiness.

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Assault is in there. Dog Biscuit is 3-1. Safety Pin has been scratched. And at 20-1, Beetle Bomb. Now the horses are approaching the starting gate, and there they go! And it's Stooge Hand going to the front. Cabbage is second on the rail. Beautiful Linda is third by a length, and Beetle Bomb. Around the first turn, Stooge

Biscuit is now leading the pack. Lady Evelyn is second, very close. Banana is coming up through the bunch. And Beetlebum at the half. Stooge Hand still out in front. Apartment House is second with plenty of room. Assault is passing Battery. Notary Sojak is fourth. And in last place by 10 lengths, I believe it is. Yes, it is Beetlebum. Around a turn, heading for home. It's Stooge Hand and Dog Biscuit and Girdle in the stretch. Flying Sylvester is third, and Mother-in-Law nagging in the rear. And now they come down to the wire, and it's number one, and now number two, and it's very close. It'll either be a photo finish or an oil painting. And now Lewis leads with a left, and Lewis is in there slugging, and it's a battle, and now they're tearing hair. There's hair all over the ring, there's hair all over the place. I don't know whose hair it is. It's mine. And there goes the winner.

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And when I'm in San Francisco, and that's all the fucking time, I listen to Radio Valencia because they play that good roots shit. God bless you. Take care. Say hello to the children.

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0: The possession of one's mind by the devil is a horrifying specter. 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
5: Hilzer and Mr. Jack Norworth, who wrote Shine on Harvest Moon for his wife, Miss Nora Bays, who first introduced it. But this song, 1908.

in the known galaxy. The third planet from the sun. On the western edge, the northern hemisphere, on a continent called the Americas, there is a city. And in this city, there is what is it called? It's a section of the city. It's a district. And this district is called the Mission District. And the Mission District has a radio station. 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

0: 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Who knows how late we run. I, Dr. Howland Owl, don't always know. 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
2: Hello. Hope you're enjoying the show. 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I'm Evie Day, and when I'm working for Complete Entertainer, I come in contact with so many talented young people whose main ambition is to get into show business, be on TV. 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

0: ping pong. Yeah. Ping pong. Yeah.
1: This is Smelly Kelly from Red Meat, and when I'm in San Francisco, and that's all the fucking time, I listen to Radio Valencia, because they play that good roots shit. God bless you. Take care. Say hello to the childrens.

0: Welcome, my friends, to the Vampire's Ball. Here in Transylvania, in the castle hall. One by one, you'll meet my guests. So don't be frightened, it's all in jest. Hello there, Casamoco, how are you?
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0: my monsters, one by one. 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
1: I'm doing the mashed potato.
0: Oh, goody, goody. I love to do that. Very nice. 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There is Igor. He's doing the twist. My good friend, Caris. 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The Wolfman does quite a dance. These my friends, all in a trance. Oh yes, my friends. Friends loving a twist is old-fashioned now. They're doing the monster mash. For as you know, it was a graveyard smash. The good doctor is doing the mash. For as you know, it was a graveyard smash. All my little bats are flying around. Seems they're also digging the sound. Very nice, my little bats, my friends. Doctor, doctor, what are you doing?
1: Well, I'm trying to do the mosh potato. Oh, children, mosh. Mosh, my children.
0: Oh, goody, goody. I love to do that. Very nice, doctor. Enjoy yourself.

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And what a relief, just knowing that every article and column you read is going to be interesting, alive, and understandable, even when covering such dull and mundane subjects as a market transaction or a new technological.

swings, the Tribune swings, swings, swings, the Tribune swings. Swing with the Tribune, swing with the Trib, swing with the Tribune, swing with the Trib. The Herald Trib really swings, the Herald Trib really swings, the Herald Trib really swings.

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Down, down, down, down, down, down, down, down, down, down, down, down, down, down, down, down, down, down, down, down, down, down, down, down, down, down, down, down, down, down, down, down, down, 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down, down, down, down, down, down, down, down, down, down, down, down, down, down, down, down, down, down, down, down, down, down, down, down, down, down, down, down, down, down, down, down, down, down, down, down, down, down, down, down, down, down, down, down, down, down, down, down, down, down, down, down, down, down, down, down, down, down, down, down, down, down, down, down, down, down, down, down, down, down, down, down, down, down, down, down, down, down, down, down, down, down, down, down, down, down, down, down, down, down

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0: 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Are you ready? Then go, dig it out. And if you think you can make it on your own, then swing with it. But you might decide you don't want to go it on your own. You may want some help from him. You know the one. They say you can't really move out in style without him anyway. Until you move out in the style of life he created for a man. In the beginning of things. You know, God and man working things out together. They say Christ came to make it possible. They say Christ came to introduce a person to God's style of life. How about that?
1: My style can't be duplicated or recycled.
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0: gentleman coming up?
1: Oh, yeah, we have Paul Connell.
0: Paul Connell, yes.
1: He has his own accompanist, you know.
0: All righty.
1: Paul? So, Paul?
0: Where is you? How you doing, Paul?
1: Hi, Paul.
0: What are you going to do for us tonight?
2: I'm going to be singing a song called After the Lovin'.
0: After the Lovin', oh, yeah, that's a very popular song. What have you been doing for yourself?
2: I've been doing little showcases at Long for a while.
0: I know she has a Jewish star. Are you Jewish? Yes, you don't look Jewish. Oh, okay, what's the, do I look Italian?
1: No, but then neither do I.
0: Hello, everybody.

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want to die? Well, here's a real good reason why.

Saturday night. There's been a battle over here. Someone is bleeding. His head is bandaged. Man, he's got pain. But he's holding another man's head. The other guy doesn't move. He's dead. I know them both. Grooving on a Saturday night. In a groovy swamp. In groovy mud and water up to my neck. Grooving on a Saturday night. All dressed up. Style. Jazzy. Multicolored. To make me look like a bush. Grooving on a Saturday night. There's been a battle over here. Men have hurt men over here. Killed men. Grooving on a Saturday night. Grooving on a Saturday night. With groovy smells. Jungle rot. Oil on my rifle mixed with burned powder. And the dead. Yeah. The dead. Somebody's making coffee, I can smell that too. Date bread. Somebody sent it from home. Grooving on a Saturday night. Bright lights on a Saturday night. Not flashing neons, baby. More like fireworks, punctuated with flying lead. And the shrapnel's a groovy blast. Grooving on a Saturday night. Some of us pray over here in the battle. The suffering, the brave, the afraid, the dying, some of us pray. They say God cares about a guy's pain. They say that's what Christianity's all about, you know. Christ also suffering, dying, living again. To bring hope and comfort to a guy who believes it's true.

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1: I'm a small man.
0: But I mean, it's fantastic. It's just something you should listen to.
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0: going out here, Michael? This is Michael here. What's your whole name, Michael?
1: Michael Daniel Baez.
0: Michael Daniel Baez. Hey, you're quite a good-looking guy, too, you know?
2: Are you married?
1: No.
0: No, he's not married. No.
2: You have a girlfriend?
1: No.
0: You don't have
2: Can I be your girlfriend? Oh, he doesn't want no lady. Just like you, you know?
0: Yeah, why? What do you want to be when you're...
1: An actor.
0: You want to be an actor? Have you done any acting, commercials or anything?
1: Uh-uh.
2: No? I hear you like to sing, though, huh? You want to sing for us now?
0: You want to sing for us now?
2: Okay. Okay. Give him the mic, Frank.
0: You sing for us, Frank.
1: Your party. Saturday I said I'm sorry. Sunday came and trashed me out again. I was only having fun, wasn't hurting anyone, and we all enjoy the weekend for a change. I've been stranded in the combat zone. I walk through Bedford style. I even roll my motorcycle in the rain. And you told me not to drive, but I made it home alive. So you said that only proves that I'm insane. You may be right, I may be crazy, but it just may be a lunatic you're looking for. You may be wrong, for all I know, you may be right. Remember how I found you there, alone in your electric chair. I told you dirty jokes until you smiled. You were lonely for a man. I said, take me as I am, 'cause you might enjoy some madness for a while. Now think of all the years you tried to find.

0: love you, and you wouldn't want me any other way. You may be right, I may be crazy, but it just may be a lunatic you're looking for. Turn out the lights, don't try to save me. You may be wrong, for all I know, you may be right.
1: You see, you were a little nervous in the beginning, but when he got gone, he went gone. You were really gone. You were really gone there, you know. Got a fine ear, too. You know that?
2: Yeah, he does.
1: Okay, thank you very much, Mike. Okay? That was
2: pretty good.
1: Yeah.
2: That was good. I like the song.
1: Uh-huh.
2: Never heard it before, but I like it.
3: 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Tuesday. 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

Radio Valencia. This is Dave James Fraser. This is the Escape Velocity for January 12th, 2026. Right now it's about noon as we record this, and I'll be here for about 2 hours. Just going low and slow today as the energy dictates. Thanks so much for joining. We will have lots of smooth edges ahead of us for the next couple of hours.

Joe Strummer here on RadioValencia.fm. This is David James Fraser on the Escape Velocity. Going a bit low and slow today, sending it out to the sad ones, the whole set really. In that set we heard, in reverse order, as I said, Joe Strummer. And before that, Lucinda Williams, the song Dust, off of her album. Well, it's a single, actually, off of her single called Dust. And before that, Amy Lou Harris, The Pearl, off of her album, amazing album, produced by Daniel Lanois, called Red Dirt Girl. Spacey, rootsy at the same time, grounded and yet up in the air, too. And, hey, it was David Bowie's birthday last week, as well as his departure from this earthly plane. And so, some David Bowie today. That is Lady Grinning Soul off of Aladdin Sane. A remix of Depeche Mode's People Are Good, that one by AC Fool, off of an EP of different versions of that song. Really, that song, so moving right now for me. People Are Good, hitting a little different this week, for me anyway. Started off the set with Orange K by Daniel Lanois. That's off the Sling Blade soundtrack. Big Daniel Lanois fan, does a lot of spacey stuff. As I said, going a little bit low and slow today, feeling heavy. So this is for you too, if you're feeling similarly heavy. But we will be kicking it up a notch right about now with The Clash. This is Know Your Rights. This is a public-

Damn, I am going to have to channel some sort of like mid-80s FM DJ voice for that one. That was Cold as Ice by Foreigner off of their debut album, Foreigner. But hitting much different in 2026 than it did way back then. that song is full of irony, like Cold as Ice, which we, you know, like, no, there are other organizations called Ice. But not only that, like the artist who created it, called Foreigner. I mean, you cannot make this shit up. Yeah, hitting much different today. Cold as Ice. Also, Death Letter from the White Stripes. To me, hitting also quite different. And then we started off Know Your Rights by The Clash. Some would say, hey, come on, people.

There are some real fans of authoritarianism, right here in San Francisco, right here in my neighborhood, and quite vocal about it. I don't think it should be a political statement to hope for peace. Wilco said it this way: let's declare war on war.

David Bowie here on Radio Valencia.fm. As I mentioned a little earlier, it was last week, David Bowie's birthday, and also his death day, the anniversary of last week. And I saw some nice data visualizations, if you will, some charts based on hard data that pretty conclusively shows that the world really started to go to hell right around the time David Bowie left the planet. And, you know, heroes, like, I had to say, like, I was out and about yesterday out in the Embarcadero of San Francisco, and much to my surprise did I see a huge gathering of people waving Iranian and American flags, Iranian, pre-revolution Iranian flags. And so that song going out to, I think, the bravest people on the planet right now, the people of Iran, pretty much fed up with their extremist theocracy, and I wish them all the best in restoring their country to its rightful glory. And, you know, what can you say about a little civil disobedience? Be safe when you engage in such activities. We also heard in that set from Neutral Milk Hotel, Holland 1945, from the album In the Airplane Over the Sea, the only album I have come to learn. Really, I've heard of Neutral Milk Hotel over the years, but never in all of my years, which are considerable at this point, have I taken the time to listen to them. A young person turned me on to them and explained that this album is a concept album about Anne Frank, and also the only album that they ever put out, which seems to track based on what I could tell. And then we started off the set with War on War by Wilco off of their album Yankee Hotel Foxtrot. As I mentioned earlier, like kind of going low and slow today. So I'm gonna kind of keep leaning back into that. If you're feeling sad, this one's for you. I'm with you.

0: couple of epic songs there in that set. That's Morrissey. I know it's gonna happen someday. Off of Your Arsenal. Okay, that's the name of the album, Your Arsenal. And before that, REM playing a version of Everybody Hurts live from Glastonbury. I love that version because, like, everybody's singing along, which is a state I find myself commonly doing when I hear that song. A couple of epic songs that I will lay claim to as part of the Gen X legacy. We did a couple of good things. Buying those albums from REM and Morrissey were two of them. Okay, so we're just going to keep rolling here on Radio Valencia. And my name's David James Fraser. We are listening to kind of lower and slower stuff today on the Escape Velocity. Let's just keep going. This one, I just have to give a shout out to Nico. Okay, she has a new album out. And I think... Okay, so, like, let's say you like to read books, maybe, like, dark stuff like Raymond Carver, but you don't have time to read that book. Just listen to a Nico Case song because, like, all of her songs are just epic stories. This one's called...
1: My

Mark Lanigan here on Radio Valencia. That's Strange Religion off of the Bubblegum album. And before that, we heard newer stuff from Nick Cave. His song Wild God off of the album Wild God came out last year. Made me think of an Eddie Izzard quote, which is goes something like, "If there is a God and he has a plan, his plan is very seems very similar to a person not having a plan." makes me laugh. Hope it doesn't offend you. A Night Still Comes by Nico Case off of her album, which is like one of the longest album titles in the world. So it's just going to get an abbreviated description here. The Worst Things Get. Beautiful stuff from Nico Case. Always got a lot of time for Nico Case. Okay, we're just like moving along. Radio Valencia, you know, offering up songs today here on the Escape Velocity with, you know, about love, loss, hope, all of that stuff. It's a freeform radio show, so as all our shows are, and you could be part of that if you so choose. We've got an amazing studio down here in the Mission District of San Francisco, very, very easy to access through public transportation, etc. Cool community of people, and full studio. Only thing that's missing is you, so why not tell us what you would like to play and propose a show. Come to our website, radiovalencia.fm, and see what you can work out. Okay, so I'm just gonna keep things going. Okay, like playing some of the better known names in music today, just because I feel like it. Like, just because they're famous and successful doesn't mean they don't have some art to offer up. So this one's from the towering giant of the music world called Bruce Springsteen. 1 minute you're gone.

Queen of Soul right there, Aretha Franklin. I cannot get my brain and my mouth to cooperate today, and that is how you know you are not listening to another AI playlist, because we're all too human here at Radio Valencia. What I tried to say, and I will try to say it more slowly with the hope that the words will come out correctly, is that that was the Queen of Soul, Aretha fucking Franklin, singing All the King's Horses off of her album Young, Gifted, and Black. We also heard Rough God Goes Riding from Van Morrison off of his incredible, incredible album, The Healing Game. Once again, just thinking of quotes from comedians about God, and another one, there's a Scottish guy, his name's Kevin, he says something like, if there is God, he seems a bit over his head at the moment, wouldn't you agree? And I think I do. We started off the set with the newer thing from Bruce Springsteen called 1 Minute You're Here, off of an album called Letter to You, which is a kind of concept album about saying goodbye to loved ones, which is like part of the deal when you love somebody. Sometimes you gotta say goodbye. Well, some for sure you're gonna have to. Anyway, Nick Cave has a whole big thing about that worth checking out. And so this one's going out to, this whole set kind of going out to the sad ones today. We got a few more minutes left. Gonna be here until about 2 p.m. Wanted to do some instrumental stuff. I love instrumentals. I love stuff by Carter Burwell. He does a lot of albums for the Coen Brothers film. This one is one of those songs off of one of those films. This is called The Wicked Flea off True Grit.

Grooving to Miles Davis there. So What? Off the album Kind of Blue. Feeling that way today, Kind of Blue. Recently heard that album described as the gateway drug to jazz, which is exactly accurate. Essential listening from Miles Davis. We also heard a couple of traditional Irish songs, laments. I've had a few, I have to say, but not so few that I won't mention them. Let's see. Irish not being my first language, let's see if I can pronounce this song. I heard a song called Anrav to Egg on Garrig. That is off the soundtrack for a documentary series from the 90s called The Long Journey Home, about Irish immigration, going out to the immigrants. That's by Sissel. We also heard a song called She Moved Through the Fair, which was a live version by Lorena McKennett. That is a song, it's kind of a ghost story, a really epic, beautiful Irish poem, I guess you could say, about just about having everything you ever wanted and then not getting it, and having a ghost visit you. So that's about it for me today for the Escape Velocity here on Radio Valencia. I certainly appreciate you joining me. I feel a little less alone having let out my feelings through music. Hopefully you too. I am just going to let Miles kind of play us out, and I plan on seeing you next week, okay? Take care of yourselves. Be safe. Pray for peace.

Two Old Ones, Thursday, 6 to 8 p.m. with Amy Lawless on Radio Valencia. Sounds of the Mission. This is Amy Lawless, and I approve this message.

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How are you doing today? 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And I've missed the last couple weeks, but I'm back on the air here at the North of Boston radio station, simultaneously broadcasting at the Radio Valencia radio station, coast to coast from the Boston Bay Area Bay to the San Francisco Bay. We go bay to bay here at the Casbah Club. Again, I'm your selector, King Rat, and I play songs. I went to go see Gogo Bordello a few days ago, and the opening band was a band called Puzzled Panther, who are another New York band, kind of just a fun rock and roll indie punk. I don't know what you call them. They were pretty good. And anyway, that first song, From Boyarca to Boyaca, sounded just like a Gogo Bordello song, but it's credited to Puzzled Panther. The lead singer of Gogo Bordello is their producer, and he does vocals on that song. Anywho, that's how I started the show. From Boyarca to Boyaca, Puzzled Panther featuring Gogo Bordello. Coming up now, I have a new song by a band you might have heard of called Depeche Mode. They are still making music. They're probably, I'm going to say 45 years old now, 40 years old, 40 something. They've been around some decades. But anyway, this is a new song by them. It's called Universal Soldier. It goes like this.

Hello, I'm back to tell you what you heard. That set started 15 minutes ago or so with a new song by Depeche Mode called Universal Soldier. And it was followed by a Western Australia band called Rat Salad doing a song called Southerly. After that, we had Man, Woman, Chainsaw, which was the song called What Lucy Found There. Man, Woman, Chainsaw, I believe, are an English band. And then the last one was a band called Y, just the letter Y, also from England, I think London. The song was called Skipper. I guess they figured if someone can have a band called X, they can have a band called Y. And there's probably out there a band called Z, or if it was an English band, it would be called Z, I suppose. So yeah, there's your four songs for to start off the show today. Again, I am King Rat, here to play music for you on the Casbah Club show. Hopefully new stuff that you might not have heard before. That is the goal. It's a discovery show. We're discovering things. Our next one is a band called My First Time, and this song is called Picture of Health.

no coffee on my grounds. I'm sleeping in the elevator, dreaming in mellow jazz sounds. Well, there's a man with a bag, and I heard he's coming round, and that he's got a few answers for me.

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Started with a Bristol, UK band called My First Time. The song was Picture of Health. Followed that with an Israeli band out of Tel Aviv called The Great Machine. The song was ABQ. I thought that song rocked pretty nicely. Big Special was the third song there out of the UK also, the West Midlands. The song was called Slug Life, and that last band goes by Israeli Chicks, and they are from Australia. The song was called Leisure. Pretty fun little rock and roll set there. A couple Brits, an Australian, and an Israeli band. We like to move. I'm speaking in the third person here. Move all over the world when we track down songs to play for you. Get us out of our Euro and American centric mindset when it comes to music. That's what I try to do. Let's see. Coming up next. Okay, this is a cool one. This is The Boss doing The Pogues, A Rainy Night in Soho.

Okay, I am back to tell you about what you just heard. So we started off the set with the first and probably last time I'm going to play Bruce Springsteen on my radio show. Nothing against Bruce Springsteen. It's just, you know, boomer rock is not what I'm going for here with the Casbah Club show. But anyway, that was a cover of Rainy Night in Soho by the Pogues. Apparently, Springsteen is part of a Shane McGowan tribute album that's coming out, which will also feature Tom Waits, Jesus and Mary Chain, The Libertines, and others. And this is the first single for it, a live version of Rainy Night in Soho. See, I followed up that song with Noir Désir, a French band. The name of the song was L'Avance Ne Portera. I don't know. It's French. Noir Désir were kind of a hot item in the late 90s, early aughts. And until they broke up, and the reason they broke up is because the lead singer went and killed his girlfriend and had to go to jail. It's fun. I've been listening to this. I don't listen to podcasts, but I've been listening to this podcast called The History of Rock and Roll in 500 Songs, and it's really, really good. I have to like make an effort, though, to listen to podcasts. But anyway, this one is worth checking out. You can just Google it if you're interested, The History of Rock and Roll in 500 Songs. But it's so many times. I mean, he starts in like the late 30s working up to, you know, where rock and roll came from. But there are so many people in the history of the music, in music history, in rock history specifically, or even before that, just the musicians and industry people, there's so many of them are just terrible, just awful people who do awful things to each other. Like right now, the episode I'm on, they're talking about Chuck Berry, who was apparently, as far as anyone concerns, a total piece of shit and was like terrible to everyone. But, you know, super crucial to the history of rock music. Anyway, so there is also Noir Désir. So Noir Désir, maybe not Chuck Berry, but I think they're a really good band. It's a shame that the lead singer had to be, you know, a fucking idiot and ruin someone's life and their whole family. But it's a good song, I guess. Followed that up with a song called Pecky Pecky Song, and that was a band that goes by Tipota, which is a side project of Manu Chao, along with a Greek actress singer whose name is Kleila Renesi. Turns out Tipota just means nothing in Greek. So that song was a lot of nothing. Pecky Pecky Song. And then the last one was an artist called Haley. The song was Last War. When I tried to look up Haley, I found a bunch of Haleys. It's really not a good idea to name your, you know, go under a name that's really commonly found, and there's more than one with that name. I mean, I guess this is actually Haley's real name. Their name is Haley Benar. If you liked it, look up Haley Benar, American singer-songwriter person. The song there was Last War. Okay, coming up next. Wow, it's 3 o'clock already, or almost. I've already done an hour of show. The next one is one of my favorite sort of post-rock bands called Yard Act. And it's a little unique and cool, and I think you might like it if you've liked stuff I've played so far, maybe. This song is called The Trenchcoat Museum.

Okay, hello. Hello, hello, hello. Okay, so we had in that set a Leeds band called Yard Act, started it off with the Trench Coat Museum, and followed that up with a band from Spain called Grippers doing Never Say Goodbye. That song featured Amy Interrupter as the co-vocalist. Amy Interrupter, if you don't already know, is probably one of the best frontmen in music. She is the lead singer for The Interrupters, and they put on an amazing show, and you should go see them. Even if you don't like punk ska, you should go because it's so much fun. It's a lot of fun. Anyway, Grippers featuring Amy Interrupter did Never Say Goodbye. We followed that up with two bands from Ireland. The first one was The Murder Capital, who I've been playing a lot on this show because I'm really into them lately. Song was Don't Cling to Life. And then the last one, the band out of Cork called I Dreamed I Dream, and the song was called Crawl. And that catches us up right now. We are into the second hour of this week's Casbah Club show. You are listening to King Rat here selecting songs to play on the interwebs for your enjoyment pleasure. The next tune I have queued up is a band called Dits, and the song is called Four, and it sounds like this.

Okay, so that set had some mood. That was a pretty dark set, I thought. Rock and roll stuff on the dark side. Let's see, we started off with a band out of Brighton, England called Dits. The song was Four. And then the Canadian duo, who goes by Ghost Woman, did a song called Yoko. And then we had two bands from Brooklyn to for the other half of the set. The first, A Place to Bury Strangers from their third album. That song was You Are the One. And then we ended up with Bambara, Jose Tries to Leave. I really liked that Bambara song. Originally from, apparently, Georgia. They are now in Brooklyn. Maybe that means I get to see them sometime. I should put Bambara on my list. So let's see. On my next set, I'm going to do a song for my son, who doesn't listen to this show because he likes rap. And he likes like rap music that's pretty popular. So I've been meaning to try to take him to a show of a band he likes, but all the shows of the bands he likes, artists he likes, I should say, are playing giant, you know, arenas for $250, and like we haven't really managed to figure that out. But I am amused by this. One of his favorite artists is Tyler the Creator, and I listened to Tyler the Creator the other day, kind of just to see like what all is he listening to. And I gotta admit, Tyler the Creator is a pretty artsy dude. Like his music is really all over the place, and I'm a little impressed that my teenager likes this stuff because it's like, I don't know, maybe it's like intellectual rap. I don't mean to downplay other rap as not being intellectual. I mean, it's like, it's kind of complicated. There's a lot going on. Anyway, this song, Noid, from his most recent album, Chromacopia, was the closest to a rock song that I could find on the album. So I decided I'd play it for you. In case you've never heard Tyler, the Creator, now's your chance. And yeah, give it a listen. Have an open mind. See what you think.

Okay, so I started off that set with a shout out to my son Leland and one of his favorite artists, Tyler the Creator. The song was called Noid. Leland mentioned one time that the thing about rock music that always gets him is how they repeat the same words over and over again. And I never really thought about that until I listened to some rap music, and they don't do that. There's like no choruses. They just go. Like the whole song is a bunch of new ideas and storytelling or whatever. They never come back to a chorus. And it's funny that that's the thing that, or one of the many, I guess, things that he picked up on with

rock music or pop music or any other kind of music that's not rap is that there's choruses and it's like words repeat, and sometimes they repeat a lot. And so now, of course, I hear that whenever I'm listening to, you know, a song, I hear, oh, they're like repeating the same stuff over and over again. I went to the opera once, and what I hated about the opera was that they repeat the same lines, just sung differently for like 20 minutes. And it's not even multiple lines. It's like a sentence or maybe five words or something, or three words. And they'll just say it over and over again. It'll just keep going. And it just drove me crazy. You know, the whole story was composed of, I guess, like eight sentences, this 2-hour opera. Oh man, I didn't like it at all. It was not for me. Anyway, that must be how Leland thinks when he's listening to all the rock music I play in the car when he's in the car. Anyway, Noid by Tyler, the Creator. There you go. Let's see. Followed that with a band out of Chicago called Pixel Grip, Dancing on Your Grave. Kind of cool industrial tune right there. Two bands from England closed that set. The first, one of my faves, Savages. I'm so sad Savages broke up. But at least the lead singer didn't kill somebody. They just broke up for artistic differences or something. I don't think I've ever heard a Savages song with a piano in it before, so that was kind of unique. And it was the second cover song of the show, Paranoid by Savages. The last song was a band called The Duke Spirit, also out of England. The song is The Step in the Walk. I like that one. That was pretty good. I got like 8 minutes left on my show now. Not a lot of time for anything. Man, this went fast. So I'm going to play just a couple more songs, I guess. Whatever I can fit in 8 minutes. It looks like it's going to be a band called Disappears. The song is called Magics. And then the last song of the set will be a band called 68. Without any words. So thank you for tuning in today. I hope to hear. Hope you'll be here next week. I promise I'll be here next week. And I'll have more stuff to play. Tune in Tuesdays on North of Boston Radio at 2 o'clock live, or on RadioValencia.fm on Wednesday at 2 o'clock Pacific time, or on my Mixcloud page, Mixcloud, and just look for King Rat and you'll find my stuff. Thanks. It's been great. Have a good one.

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5: 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You've been a delightful audience.

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All right, Radio Valencia, here we are for real this time. Welcome. This is the takeover for the next at least hour and a half. Me and Ben. I'm DJ Lento from Freaks to the Front. I'm gonna spin some records, some house music for you. Sit back, relax, enjoy.

man, you're kidding me here. I'm so anxious to go after you. Great tunes. Stay tuned. This is Radio Valencia. Come over. I don't know. Come find us.

How's everybody doing out there? Getting ready for ES Beats coming up in 1 minute. Freaks to the Front doing a rerun today. I'm going to be taking over the turntable in about 1 minute. So get situated. Grab yourself a drink. Or whatever it is your libation is of the day. And I'll see you on the other side.

How's everybody doing? Happy Saturday. I am DJ ESB. You're listening to ES Beats coming up right now. Freaks to the Front every Saturday, noon till 2 here on RadioValencia.fm, transmissions from the Mission. And yeah, I got a whole 2 hours with you. And at the risk of doing something dangerous, let's peak early, shall we? Let's peak early. Today is brought to you by the letter S, continued, part 2. And I think we might have a part 3. And with that in mind, it means I can play whatever I want. So if we're going to start strong, let's start strong. If you're thinking S, I'm always thinking the Stone Roses. Let's do this. ES Beats for 2 hours. Toodles.

0: we're off and running. Stone Roses there with I Am the Resurrection off their debut album, self-titled, The Stone Roses. Perhaps the greatest first album, debut album. I mean, it's up there, top five, for sure. God, they're so good. I'm DJ ESB, you're listening to ES Beats. Here in San Francisco, California, transmissions from the Mission on a wonderful, sunny San Francisco day in the Mission. It's Carnival. There's all kinds of things going on. People are popping their heads in. Next door, the makeout room, they're doing a free record swap. People going in there and bringing their records and leaving some behind and taking some with them. It's really sweet. The funny thing is, though, the sign is right next to the front door to the station, so I keep saying hi to people. They think it's in here. Nope, these are my records. Sorry, I'm not giving them away right now. But it's awesome. It's a lot of fun down here. It's just me in the studio right now. DJ Original Brewer, I believe, just got home. She went to go visit DJ Pop-Ups with DJ Q-Nut. And yeah, like I said, it's just a gorgeous day here. And I hope wherever you are, you're enjoying whatever it is you're doing. I know that there's folks all over tuned in. Excuse me, out there in El Dorado Hills. We got folks in Vegas listening. DJ Sully and DJ Gwyn are out there listening in Vegas, which is fantastic. Thank you so much for joining. Wherever you're tuned in from, I'm so glad you are. And thank you for spending a little bit of your day with me. Let's have some fun, shall we? I've got, like I said, we've been going through, if you're just tuning in for the first time, which I doubt you are, but if you are, we have been going through our own personal record collection at the house of ES Beats, and we've made it to the letter S. We've been doing it Sesame Street style since November of last year, going through the alphabet, and we made it to the letter S. And we actually did a show 2 weeks ago with the letter S for 2 hours, and we've got another 2 hour show today also with the letter S, and we're doing at least one more after this, and we haven't even got to Bruce yet, and he's getting his own show, of course. So before that, we're going to play all kinds of S's for you, and it's going to be very special. And this next one is hilarious, actually. So I got this from a friend of mine, DJ Grandpa Bill. And the name is, the artist's name is Jack Jive Schaefer and his band with Melody Ann singing. And I Want a Butter and Egg Man. But the two things about it that I love, one, it was recorded at the Great American Music Hall here in San Francisco. I don't know when. There's no date on this at all, and I haven't been able to find it anywhere. But it looks pretty retro, I'm not going to lie. But what I really love about it is the cover of the album, and I will be posting that on my Instagram account because it's the whole reason I love it. I like to collect records for a number of reasons. One of them is the most ridiculous covers, too, and this one's right up there. So I will put it on my Instagram as soon as we're done, when we put the show out. So let's start with, we had the Stone Roses. Now let's start with Jack Jive Schaefer and his band with Melody Ann, and they're going to be singing I Want a Butter and Egg Man live at the Great American Music Hall here in San Francisco. Toodles.
1: Full moon every night at the Great American Music Hall, right? Yeah, good evening. It's good to see y'all. I'm glad y'all came out. Jack and I want to do a song that the great Louis Armstrong and Velva Middleton did years ago, a song that I think he should... You want to tell them all about it? It's called I Want a Butter and Egg Man.
2: Folks, you all know what a butter and egg man used to be. Am I the only old person in here? Well, a butter and egg man years ago, folks, was a sugar daddy. I know you know what that is, right? Probably a lot of you out there, right? I've been a sugar daddy for years. Every year it gets more expensive, too, I'll tell you. It's terrible. There's a man with a head just like mine right there. Yeah. Give me some skin, baby. Oh, yeah. Yeah. We got nothing to worry about, right? The Lord made two kinds of people, and the ugly ones he covered with hair. Remember that. Here's Butter and Egg Man, folks.

Shack Attack there. With Invitations off the album with the same name. Came out in 1982. For those of you that listen to the show regularly, you know that this is part two of our personal collection, vinyl collection, beginning with the letter S. And I bet you thought we were done with Shack Attack. But no, I have three albums by them, courtesy of DJ Grandma and DJ Grandpa, and that was the third one. Invitations came out in 1982, and always catchy, bouncing around here in the studio, watching the world go by. In the middle there, we had a live version of How Soon Is Now by The Smiths. It's off a vinyl album, came out in 2024. It's called Amid Concrete and Clay. It was actually recorded live at the Palace Theatre in Manchester on the 31st of March, 1985. And it was broadcasted live on FM at the time. And you can now get that on vinyl. It came out 2 years ago, and I love it. The whole thing's great. There's a lot of songs on there, but I had to play How Soon Is Now for DJ Grandpa. And then we kick things off that last set with I Want a Butter and Egg Man by Jack Jive Schaefer with Melody Ann from the same album, I Want a Butter and Egg Man, recorded live at the Great American Music Hall here in San Francisco. And yeah, it's gorgeous here. I hope it's nice where you are. You're listening to yours truly in the studio solo right now, DJ ESB. We're here every Saturday. ES Beats is here every Saturday from 2 till 4 on RadioValencia.fm, transmissions from the Mission. And trust me, there's plenty more shows here. If you don't like what you're hearing from me, just turn the dial off and come back on at 4 o'clock. But I don't want you to go anywhere. But at 4 o'clock, we've got a broadcast from Limbo, brand new show. They've got a few under their belt now. DJ Jasper, fantastic stuff from 4 till 6 every Saturday. Freaks of the Front is right before us from noon till 2 every Saturday. So there's always something. If you go to the website, radiovalencia.fm, you can see the full schedule up there, and it's just fantastic to see. We've been here for quite a few years now, and it's lovely to welcome new shows and bring more music out to the masses. And it gets me very excited, actually. All right, so we are doing the letter S from our personal vinyl collection. I think we've got folks tuned in from the UK now. I think I saw Vorzy Tigers and Sarah Runs in Circles tuned in the chat room. And if you want to go in the chat room and say hi, please do. RadioValencia.fm. You can just sign in on the right. Very easy. And start chatting away. DJ Grandma's in there too. Oh, speaking of DJ Grandma and DJ Pop-Ups, actually. So this next one, I don't know if you know it. A lot of people don't. DJ Grandma and DJ Pop-Ups are probably the two biggest Frank Sinatra fans I know. I'm also a very big fan. I have a lot of his stuff. In fact, we've got 9 albums by Sinatra. I've bought a few over the years. Obviously, got some from my parents, too. This next one, I discovered, I can't remember when I discovered it, but it wasn't handed to me. It wasn't something I got from my parents. I know I got it somewhere else. I think I bought it. The album is called Watertown, and a lot of people don't know it. It came out in 1970. It did not do well. In fact, at the time, I believe it was the only album that Sinatra released that didn't break the top 100. But now, of course, people look back on it and they think it's one of the best. And it is. It's a concept album. So when a concept album comes out, same with concept, you know, any kind of things like that, people, well, that's not what I was waiting for. That's not the Frank I know. The whole thing is, it's a love story. Well, actually, it's kind of a sad love story set in a fictional town. I don't think it's a fictional town. But anyway, it's from Watertown, New York. And his wife's left him to go to the big city. And it's just a bunch of soliloquies put to music. But it's the only album he ever recorded when he wasn't in the studio with the orchestra playing. In other words, the orchestra laid down their tracks, and then he recorded his vocals in L.A. separate. And I think he always thought that that was why it didn't do well. But I think it's more the concept more than anything else. But without further ado, here is the title track, the first track of Frank Sinatra's 1970 concept album called Watertown. Enjoy. Toodles.

0: the man, the myth, Sturgill Simpson. With Keep It Between the Lines off his Cutting Grass Volume 2. During COVID, he got together with some of his friends and they recorded two albums, and it was all grass, bluegrass versions of his own songs. Keep Between the Lines is off, originally off his Meta Modern Sounds of Modern Music. I've got it somewhere. Sorry, we played it last week. We were here. Anyway, that was Keep It Between the Lines off his Cutting Grass album, Volume 2. Before that, we had Sleater-Kinney with Can I Go On off the fantastic album The Center Won't Hold. Before that, we had the one and only Taylor Swift with Antihero off Midnights. And we kicked things off with another one and only Frank Sinatra, chairman of the board, with Watertown off the album of the same name from 1970. You are listening to ES Beats. I am DJ ESB. I'm in the studio solo right now. And wherever you are, thank you so much for joining me. I hope you're enjoying the music. I know, I, as DJ Sully always says, when we used to brew together, we're at that point where we have hit cruise control. We don't know, what is it? Was cruising altitude, sorry. We're at 30,000 feet, and the music is humming, and I'm in a good place. I'm enjoying my beverage of choice. I'm having a margarita here in the studio. Don't know what you're having where you are, but it's quite nice, quite lovely in this wonderful, warm San Francisco afternoon. It's carnival in the city, so there's all kinds of festivities happening. There's people dancing in the streets. They've blocked off the street here in the Mission between, I think, from 17th all the way up to 20th, maybe 21st. And obviously the big parade is tomorrow, but it's always fun. There's always something going on in the city. You can just feel the energy. And today it's Carnival, which is always a fun one. People singing in the streets and dancing in the streets, as I am here in the studio. I'm going to keep dancing too. Although this next one is not really for dancing. So what we're doing, for those of you just joining, we are going through our own personal vinyl collection from home. We've got quite a few. I realized as we started putting the show together, we started doing this in November of last year, and we've been doing it Sesame Street style, so going through the alphabet, and we've made it to the letter S. And I'm stuck is not the right word. We just have a lot of S. So this is the second show. I know, looking at the collection I brought with me, I think we've got another show up our sleeve the next time we're in the studio, and we'll be doing two Bruce Springsteen shows too, one live and one recorded. I'm looking forward to that. And then we'll get to the tees and everything else. There's so much to still play for you. I can't wait. It's such a fun time doing this. And I hope you're enjoying it. I realize I have an eclectic taste, so sometimes people are like, what the hell are we listening to now? But then I promise you, the next one, you're like, oh, this is pretty good. So this next one may be one of those songs where you're like, what the fuck am I listening to? This is Spiritualized, and I think they're phenomenal. It's a double album. It's quite an experience. And I hope you're in the right frame of mind for it. This is the first track off of Spiritualized. And the self-titled album, actually. Actually, I said that wrong. It's the name of the album is Ladies and Gentlemen, We Are Floating in Space. And that is the name of the song.
1: Ladies and gentlemen, we are floating in space.

One of my favorites there. Oh, excuse me. That was Sturgill Simpson there with You Can Have the Crown off his debut album, High Top Mountain. I fell in love with him. First time I heard him, and I've seen him. It's up there, top three for me, number of times I've seen a single artist. I even saw him open and then left when the main act came on. He was opening for the Drive-By Truckers at the Fillmore years ago before he got big. I think he only had this album. And I just thought he was fantastic. And he's blistering live, just amazing live. And I stayed for the Drive-By Truckers for a few songs, but he had already set the bar so high. It was like, I got to get out of here. I want to remember this night for Sturgill. And I've been following him ever since. I've got everything he's ever done, including with his new name, Johnny Blue Skies, which is a lot more almost yacht rockish in a way. There's some real just kind of chill grooves to it. But yeah, he's amazing live. If you ever get a chance, Sturgill Simpson there with You Can Have the Crown. Right before that, we had Paul Simon with Crazy Love Volume 2 off Graceland, the phenomenal Grammy, multi-Grammy winning album, Graceland. I could have picked any song off it. That's why I just grabbed one. And then we had Sleaford Mods with Just Like We Do off their album English Tapas, which is great. I mean, it's just amazing. The name of the album is English Tapas, and on the back, it's just a picture of a bag of crisps on a pub table. I mean, it's just brilliant. They're amazing live. I saw them at, they were the last band I saw at Slim's before it closed. They're outrageous and ridiculous, but they're fantastic, and they're from Nottingham. And the guy who was singing, singing is a stretch, but talking to rhythm, they go to the same pub that my best friend in England, Johnny, the best man at my wedding, they go to the same pub. And so he's like, oh yeah, I know them. They're great. But yeah, they're fantastic. They're from Nottingham. And they're called Sleaford Mods. And they're an acquired taste, let's say. And then we kick things off with, or that last block off with Spiritualized, with Ladies and Gentlemen, We Are Floating Through Space, which we absolutely are, off the album Ladies and Gentlemen, We Are Floating Through Space. You're listening to ES Beats. I'm DJ ESB. I've been here for an hour. I'm here for one more. Let's just keep going, shall we? Toodles. Oh, wait, no, I'm not just going to do that. So, we are listening to the letter S. It's all vinyl that we've collected over the years by artists beginning with the letter S. However, when I have compilations, I go with the name of the compilation. So this next compilation, we lived in East Grinstead. This is 1983. It's the year before we moved to America the first time. We were in East Grinstead, and they used to have these specials at Woolworths where you could buy one album and then you get the other one free. It's a 2-for-1 deal, and it was usually like the greatest hits of the year or something like this. And that's what this one is. So it's called Superchart 83, and it was like the best hits of the year. But none of the artists on there begin with the letter S, so you just get anything. But so it's kind of a stretch, but this is where they're cataloged at home, so that means they're the letter S. So this is Superchart 83, and I'm just going to play the first track off the first side. And let me just check. I think this is part one. Yeah, part one. But here you go. Toodles. And dance around, even though you may not want to, because that's what he's saying. He doesn't want to dance. Toodles.

Herbie Hancock there with Rocket. I know I'm cheating now. I've been cheating for a little while. So, yes, for those of you just tuning in before this last big block of music, we're listening to my personal vinyl collection, all artists beginning with the letter S, or how I catalog them at home. Excuse me. And, well, I have two albums that are called Super Chart 83 Parts 1 and 2, because it's compilations of all the best hits of 1983 when I was living in East Grinstead, just south of London. And so that's where I have them cataloged in my collection. So I know I'm cheating, but I don't care. So I get to play all the songs that we literally went to that shop, my mom and I, DJ Grandma, when it came out. And it was at Woolworths in East Grinstead on the main street. And you bought one and the other one was free. So I think the first part was pink. And then the volume two was yellow. So if you bought one, you just got the... It was kind of a gimmick, but as a kid, I loved it. So that last block was a big one. We kicked things off with I Don't Want to Dance by Eddie Grant from Super Chart 83 Volume 2. And then we had Stony End cover by Linda Ronstadt and the Stone Ponies from their album Stony End. So this whole block is kind of S with an asterisk next to it, because I also have Linda Ronstadt and the Stone Ponies categorized as S because of the Stone Ponies. And I love Linda Ronstadt. She's from Tucson. And yeah, not many. She's probably the biggest artist that ever came out of Arizona, and I just love that she came from Tucson. And then we had, because that's where I went to university and met the love of my life. And then we had Ryan Paris with Dolce Vita off Super Chart 83 Volume 1. Then we had The Crown, and well, The Crown by Gary Bird, the 12-inch version with Stevie Wonder in there from Super Chart 83 Volume 2. And then Rocket by Herbie Hancock from Super Chart 83 Volume 2. And yes, I'm kind of enjoying the Super Chart stuff. I got to be honest. I'm going to keep going. I'm going to do one more block of Super Chart. And we're going to jump around the vinyl we've already heard, because I now have enough vinyl left over for a whole other show that I think I'm doing next weekend. Yeah, I should be. Next Saturday from 2 till 4. It'll be brought to you by the letter S, part 3. I'm DJ ESB. I'm joined in the studio, actually. A good friend of mine, DJ Know-It-All Nathan, is in the house. And we're listening to the tunes together. I'm playing songs that came out long before he was born. Not that there's anything wrong with that. So let's get back to Super Chart. So the first one is going to start off slow, but I love his voice. And then we're going to have some fun. So just bear with me here. You're listening to ES Beats on Radio Valencia.fm, transmissions from the Mission on a gorgeous, glorious, sunny Saturday in San Francisco. You can hear the hustle and bustle of people going by. They're excited that the Giants scored 9 runs already today. Sadly, I went to the game last night when they gave up 9 runs before the 5th inning. But we still had a great night. I went with Original Brewer. We had an absolute blast, and I'm glad that they're winning today. Let's play some music, shall we? Toodles. Oh yeah, slow jams, baby.

It's getting crazy out there. I'm telling you, people are having fun. A lot of shouting. Lots of record swap going on. That was Toto with Africa, again, from Superchart 83. That's why I'm cheating today. So it's still the letter S, people. DJ Jasper just got here, and she's like, are we on T? I'm like, nope, we're not. We're still on S. But, yeah, DJ Jasper coming up with Broadcast from Limbo in 18 minutes. Stay tuned for that. That last block was three in a row from Superchart 83, volume one. Yeah, volume one. I just realized as I was talking to DJ Know It All Nathan, the on the right it has the highest chart position of the song, and this is how old. When I bought it, when my mom bought it, I'm sure. When we bought it in '83, some of the songs on there are still going up. So there's just an arrow saying going up. But so at the beginning, really early on, we heard "I Don't Want to Dance" by Eddie Grant. That hit number one, and then we also heard, what else did we hear before that? We heard The Crown, Gary Bird with Stevie Wonder. That hit number six. Rocket by Herbie Hancock only made it to eight, which was a surprise. And then in that last block, Wherever I Lay My Hat, That's My Home by Paul Young, that reached number one. Give It Up by Casey and the Sunshine Band, that reached number one. And Africa by Toto reached number four in the UK. Didn't go higher than four, which is a surprise. So yeah, we've been listening to all the letter S today. We've got 17 minutes left. Got a few more songs for you. And we have a whole new set of S's next week. So tune in for ES Beats, The Letter S on Vinyl Volume 3, which is kind of exciting. And it'll just be me in the studio again next week. DJ Original Brewer and DJ Q-Nut are going to go look at universities down south. I think they're going to look at SLO. All right, let's get back to it, shall we? Speaking of DJ Original Brewer, it would be, I'd be remiss if I didn't play a song for her. I always do. This next song is for my wife. I don't know if she's a big fan of the song, but the song is for her. We're going back to the Stone Roses, how we started the show with This Is The One. Toodles.

You've been listening to ES Beats here live on Radio Valencia.fm, transmissions from the Mission. We're here every Saturday from 2 till 4. We try to be anyway. I will be here next Saturday on my own again. I'll be going solo with the third part of the letter S from our vinyl collection at home. Please stay tuned for broadcasts from Limbo every Saturday from 4 till 6 with DJ Jasper. It's been a pleasure playing songs for you today. I'm so glad you were here. It was great to have Know-It-All Nathan in the studio keeping me company. And I hope you liked it. I know I cheated there for the last like 35, 40 minutes with a lot of songs that didn't have artists beginning with the letter S, but super chart. I couldn't help it, and it was good stuff. Wherever you tuned in from, I know we've had people from all over. It was so great to see you in the chat room. I even saw that Tano and DJ Mimi were listening down at the house in Burlingame. Thank you so much for tuning in. Wherever you are, I hope you have a wonderful week. I'll see you next Saturday. This next song is for DJ Grandma and Mary and Valerie out in El Dorado Hills. I know you must have liked them so much the first time. I'm going to play another track from English Tapas from Sleaford Mods. Here you go. This is Army Nights to see you out. And stay tuned for Broadcast from Limbo. Toodles.

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1: Happy Saturday. I'm so happy to be in Radio Valencia today. I'm really caffeinated right now. The sun's out. It's like not freezing. I feel great today. That's why I'm screaming in the mic to make sure you're awake with me. I felt bad. I always feel bad every week. I don't play like a good chunk of punk for you guys. you know, last week was mostly funk and whatnot. So this week I wanted to treat you guys. We started out with one of my favorites off of Fresh Fruit for Running Vegetables by The Dead Kennedys, Let's Lynch the Landlord. No comment on that. I'm not going to go further about saying anything regarding that. but Fresh Fruit for Running Vegetables, if I haven't talked about it before, it is really like, if you're not that big into punk, it is the punk album, in my opinion. While they didn't, you know, invent punk by any means, The Dead Kennedys, this album changed the trajectory of punk as we knew it at that time. I say we, even though I was a twinkle in my daddy's eye when that album came out. I think my dad was graduating high school around that time, 1980. I think he was still in high school in 1980, whatever. But anyways, I'm really excited for today's show. We're going to take it in some odd directions. I'm so excited. I struggled all week to make this playlist. I was like dreading it for some reason. And then this is always the case. I start it and then I'm like, oh my God, this is the best. I only have 2 hours. That's insane. I should have like five. That would be crazy though. If you were here for my 4 hour slot that one time, I was like struggling towards the end. So maybe I'm getting ahead of myself, but thanks for tuning in. My name is Jasper. This is Broadcast from Limbo. It's always great to see ES Beats in the studio. I don't want to say gimmick because that almost has a negative connotation to it, I think, but like I love the themes. I think that's the word I'm using, the themes he always uses every week, and I just think it's great. So shout out to him and DJ Original Brewer, who they're always fantastic. So it's always great to see them. Stick around, we're here till 6. This is Broadcast from Limbo, live from Radio Valencia, transmissions from the Mission. Let's get it started.

Howdy ho. We had beginning of that set was Bodies by the Sex Pistols off, of course, Never Mind the Bollocks. Here's the Sex Pistols. A classic. I was convinced while I was getting my stuff together for today, I was like, I swear I have this on CD, and apparently I don't. So, you know, it's just an excuse to buy more shit, especially shit that relates to, you know, stuff I have, you know, stuff I like collecting. I'm like, oh, this is an excuse to feed my addiction, you know. Then we had three Crass songs in a row. They're off the same album. They're off The Feeding of 5,000, which I've been trying to get my hands on so badly, though I found a copy. It's like $100 on eBay, and I can't afford that right now. But phenomenal album. That was End Result, They've Got a Bomb, and then Punk is Dead. I decided to do those all three together because I feel like they're A, quick songs, and then B, they just kind of meant so well together that it would be such a shame to like cut them up, you know? Then we had Fear, very, very popular Southern California punk band, arguably put SoCal on the map for punk. Is that a hot take? I don't know. That was Let's Have a War. My roommate in particular really loves Fear. He's a big fan of Southern California like punk, and I'm very much a Northern California, New York punk type of person. I always find SoCal punk really interesting. There's a lot that comes out of that area. I mean, I'm pretty sure Black Flag is out of there. I think. Tell me if I'm wrong in chat, but I'm pretty sure it is Southern California. But it's I don't know. You can always tell, like, I'll do this thing now that I've listened to punk for so long, since I was, like, 15, that, like, I'll listen to a new band and I'll, like, try to guess the area they're from. And I can always, like, 80% of the time guess that they're from SoCal. I can't explain to you why. They just have this. I think that's because we're, like, at least people in the scene I know who've been in the scene for a long time called meathead punk, where it's kind of like Fear, the best example of this. I think this is a Fear song where it's called More Beer. My roommate and I joke about that song a lot, where it's just kind of like, you know, kind of jockey punks, which sounds like an oxymoron. But if you're in the scene, you know what I'm talking about. You know, and there's a space for them, and I appreciate meathead punk very much. I think it's, you know, a good break from like sort of Dead Kennedy stuff, where it's seen as like more, I don't want to make it sound snobby, where they're like very intellectual in a way. You know, Jello Biafra's lyrics are just very smart. He's a very smart guy. if he were listening right now, he would love that I'm saying that. We're going to keep it up with some punk. I have this next set I'm very excited about. Next, I'm going to play some stuff, some new stuff to me, some old stuff to me. Let's see if you guys like it. Let me know in the chat. You can also message me on Instagram at broadcastfromlimbo if you have anything to say. I'd love to hear some feedback. But yeah, my name's Jasper. I'm so happy to have you here, and I'm so happy to be in Radio Valencia today. Transmissions from the Mission. Let's go, baby.

Howdy. The beginning of that, we had Decaying by Capitalist Casualties. And one of my favorite album titles as of recent, this album they made that song on is called Disassembly Line. That's a newer band to me right now. I kind of do this thing. I don't know if it's cringe or not. I don't really care if it's cringe or not. I'll just kind of search like on Reddit, like here's this specific genre, subgenre of punk. What's the best thing to listen to? And you have actual real people, assumedly, telling you like this is my favorite band, and you just kind of search it and listen to it. Capitalist Casualties. I was kind of looking for more crust punk. I always start out at the beginning of my weeks, like on my way to work and back, like listening to really intense hardcore crust punk. Maybe it's because I'm pissed off. I got to work. I don't know. But that I was listening to that album a lot this week, Disassembly Line. And then we had Betray by Minor Threat. That's off their album Out of Step. That's not new to me. I've been listening to Minor Threat since I was in high school. Then Space Guitar by The Spits. And I've been listening to The Spits a lot this week. They have a very interesting, unique sound where it borderlines rock and some other genres. I just think they're very smart, and I think their album covers are really cool. I don't know, that's like not really that important, but every album I've listened to this week, I'm like, this album cover is really sick. Then we had the classic I Saw Your Mommy by Suicidal Tendencies off their self-titled album. Listened to that album all the time in high school. If my mom's listening, don't take offense to that. It's just kind of a catchy song. I think they're also SoCal punkers. I'm not entirely sure, but anyways. Then we had Reignition by the Bad Brains. Of course, it's off the album Eye Against Eye. It's my favorite off that album. The Bad Brains have such a special place in my heart because they're unlike any other punk band. I feel like my only critique with punk rock music is sometimes things start to sound the same, truly, and there's nothing that sounds like the Bad Brains. They are one of those bands in my head where they have such a broad range of like interests themselves, and they apply that to their music and make something really unique and beautiful. And that's why there's a special place in my heart for them. And then that was the last song we listened to was Sex Beat by the Gun Club off their album Fire of Love back in 1981. That's when that was released. I listened to it briefly and I had remembered the album existed. And I threw this song on there because that's the one I remember listening to. This next set, it's going to take a few turns, but you're just going to have to like trust me on this one. I kind of just started adding shit because I wanted to listen to it. And that's always a scary place for you, the listener, to be in. It's fun for me, but I'm like really, I don't know the proper word to use when I listen. Maybe it's like ADHD sort of, where I just hop around genre and album, and like I remember I would put on music. You'd get, then this is like a reasonable thing to get upset about. I would skip a song like halfway because I would get bored of it, and he'd be like, "I was listening to that." I really am better about it now that I'm like more into like physical media, and you kind of have to sit there and listen to the thing all the way through. But I always think of that whenever I like skip around, just hear my dad going, "Can you just sit and listen to a song like all the way through?" And I think it's a valid critique, honestly. But I always think of that. Let's play some Ramones. I'm feeling the Ramones today. Let's play a song off Rocket to Russia that, for the folks at home who are listening, that album I always giggle about because I listened to it one afternoon getting ready for work at this. I was working at a cafe at the time. And I was getting ready for work. It was like noon, and I was listening to Rocket to Russia, and my neighbor got really upset at me because it was too loud, and she said the music was terrible. It was funny. So every time I listen to Rocket to Russia, that's what I think of. So this one's, you know, I'm going to dedicate this one to my neighbor. She's actually been really great the last few, like, year, so she hasn't complained a bit. So this next song is dedicated to my wonderful neighbor. This is Do You Wanna Dance?

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I'm here.

that I want, hoping to be a good person, knowing that I did, even though my mother threw furniture at me, even if I tell my friends.